0: looking her up because there's a transcription of a piece that Connor Chee wrote for piano that has been played on cello and harp, which I thought could work for bassoon and harp. So I was finding her contact information to reach out to her about that. I find her website and find that she's actually a beautiful composer and that she has many works for cello. And so instantaneously I was like, oh my gosh, these would work beautifully for bassoon. And I reached out to her and said, hey, would you let me transcribe some of these works? And she said, I'd rather write a piece. Like, would you be up for me writing a piece for bassoon and harp, which is the Hodale piece that she wrote? And I was like, oh my gosh, this is fabulous. But I also kind of really still love these cello pieces. And so she went through and took four miniatures, each inspired by the Everglades of Florida, and turned that, kind of messed with them a little bit to turn them from cello to bassoon. And she created the Everglades suite for me out of those pre-existing works. And then the Charles Schadl piece just got on my radar because he emailed me and was like, hey, I hear there's this Yakima who plays bassoon and I have a piece for bassoon and piano. I don't know if you've ever, would ever want to play it. And I was like, of course I want to play it. So I really love this album because it just kind of came together. I just kind of looked around and realized I had, through the relationships that have organically kind of built in my life, an album's worth of material. So it was just a very organic process, and it all happens to be really cool, beautiful pieces. So that's awesome.
1: And many thanks to Jacqueline for sharing a little bit about the genesis of this album with us. We're going to go ahead and start with a piece called Doves in Season Fall by Charles Schadl. This piece is named after a poem by R.G. Vliet. Listen for the sweet refrain in the middle of this piece. I think it's my favorite section. This is Charles Schadl's Doves in Season Fall, performed by Jacqueline Wilson and Fabio Menchetti.

That was Jacqueline Wilson and Fabio Manchetti performing Charles Schadl's Doves in Season Fall. The next piece we're going to hear is from Michael Begay. It's for guitar and bassoon. And now, as Jacqueline mentioned, Michael wrote this for her and her student Patrick, who is performing the piece in this recording. And Michael and Patrick both come from a heavy metal guitarist background, and both are undergoing a more classical conservatory-like training right now. But if you've ever heard or listened to heavy metal, I think you'll hear the influence. Less in the guitar at first, and actually maybe more in these deep, dark, wide notes that Jacqueline is playing on the bassoon. But if you listen for the really percussive finger picking at the end, that really brings this heavy metal adage to a close. This is Starlight, performed by Jacqueline Wilson and Patrick Donahue, composed by Michael Begay.

Wasn't that great? That was Michael Begay's Starlight, performed by Jacqueline Wilson on bassoon and Patrick Donahue on guitar. The next set of pieces are composed by seminal and Kushada composer, pianist, and harpist Joy Zykow. Now, the Everglades of Florida are an important site for the Seminole peoples, who are currently working to restore the ecosystem of the place. And as such, this four-movement suite for bassoon and piano is called The Everglades, and consists of movements titled The Sawgrass Plains, The Pine Rocklands, Lake Okeechobee, and The Marl Prairie. This is Joy Zykow performing her work, The Everglades, with Jacqueline Wilson.

And that was Hotteli, composed by Joy Zaikow and performed by Joy Zaikow and Jacqueline Wilson. Now, if you're just now tuning in, this is American Classical Voices, a show dedicated to listening to and hearing more about works by North American Indigenous composers. I am your host, Renata Yazzie, and we are currently listening to Yakima bassoonist Jacqueline Wilson's 2025 album, Daughter of the Wind, Works for the Bassoon by Living Native American Composers. We are just about to hop into two more pieces. This first one is by Hopi composer, musicologist, and lawyer, Trevor Reed. Yes, you heard that right. Trevor is an ethnomusicologist and a lawyer and a composer who specializes in copyright law. So this set of pieces is for bassoon, voice, and piano, and it's titled Two Canvases. It has two movements titled Rain Clouds and Patio. The text for Rain Clouds is by Gideon Burton, and the text for Patio is by Jorge Luis Borges. This is Trevor Reed's Two Canvases, performed by Jacqueline Wilson, Julianne Wick, and Fabio Minchetti.

And we've just heard two canvases composed by Trevor Reed and performed by Jacqueline Wilson, Julianne Wick, and Fabio Minchetti. The last piece we're going to hear is actually the piece that kicked off this whole album recording process, and it is Connor Chee's Concerto for Bassoon and Strings. So Jacqueline talked a little bit about wanting this concerto to be accessible for students and other performers who don't always have access to a full orchestra to perform with. So this piece is composed for bassoon and string orchestra, and since Jacqueline has recorded a few versions already with a full string orchestra, she wanted this recording to be a string quartet version. So joining her are Christiana Rodriguez on violin 1, Giselle Hillier on violin 2, Nanette Erickson on viola, and Ruth Bowden on cello. And with that, let's listen to Connor Chee's Concerto for Bassoon and Strings, performed by Jacqueline Wilson and her colleagues.

This was American Classical Voices, a show where we listen to and hear more about works by North American Indigenous composers. On this episode, we heard works from Yakima bassoonist Jacqueline Wilson's album, Daughters of the Wind, Works for the Bassoon by Living Native American Composers. I'm your host, Renata Yazzie. Thank you for listening.

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1: Well, good evening. Welcome to our Thursday evening together. It's Weeknights with David. I'm your host, David Sinkus. Thanks so much for being here with me, sharing your time, enjoying this music. Heading towards the weekend, closing out this 20th day of August 2026. I'm here with you, of course, from 7 to midnight. I hope you had a chance to enjoy the American Classical Voices program that we have here on the third Thursdays of each month here from 6 to 7. Fabulous program. And, of course, I'm here with you from 7 to midnight with our evening's masterworks in the 8 and 10 o'clock hours. First of those, the 8 o'clock hour, I have Franz Joseph Haydn's Symphony No. 101, The Clock. That's the 8 o'clock hour. And then the 10 o'clock hour, Igor Stravinsky's The Rite of Spring, the second of our evening's masterworks. So stick around. We'll enjoy those together. All right, let's kick it off with some Mozart. The overture to Wolfgang Amadeus Mozart's Abduction from the Seraglio, Sir Charles McCarris and the Scottish Chamber Orchestra for performing. Welcome once again. Let's enjoy the music.

The overture to Wolfgang Amadeus Mozart's Abduction from the Seraglio. Sir Charles McCarris and the Scottish Chamber Orchestra, as we've kicked off 7 o'clock hour here on our Thursday evening, this 20th of August. 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Hey, guess what? We are your home for classical music in New Mexico. 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All right, music from J.S. Bach here now. This is his Prelude and Fugue in E major, obviously two sections here. Baroque period and style from Bach, of course, living from 1685 to 1750. But Prelude and Fugue in E major is number 9 of a collection from 1722 from Bach. Angela Hewitt on the piano.

0: All right, the Prelude and Fugue in E major from Johann Sebastian Bach from 1722. Angela Hewitt on the piano, rolling through the first hour here, the 7 o'clock hour on our Thursday. 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We're your home for classical music in New Mexico. All right, stay with me. Quick break here. Right on the other side, music from Rick Sowash. The trio number 6, Brick Dust and Buttermilk coming up. Annette Meisner on the violin, Michael Ronstadt on the cello, Philip Roberts on the piano. That's coming up right after the break. Stay right there.
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For your number six, Brick Dust and Buttermilk from 2023 from Rick Sowash. Annette Meisner violin, Michael Ronstadt cello, Philip Roberts piano, and his quartet was Just as the Shakers mixed Brick Dust and Buttermilk. True, to make rust-colored paint, that this piece kind of establishes two contrasting elements of music, which are mixed, quarter like they paint there, ending with a reconciliation of the opposites on that piece. Hope you had a chance to enjoy that. 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This Saturday, August 22nd, at the African American Performing Arts Center in Albuquerque, a night of jazz with the Abigail Richards Quintet and just the two of us. Tickets and information at eventbrite.com. All right, music from Nikolai Rimsky-Korsakov, Tale of the Calendar Prince from his Scheherazade, Opus 55 from 1888. A symphonic poem, of course, based on 1001 Nights or the Arabian Nights as we know it. José Serbrière and the London Philharmonic Orchestra performing.

0: Tale of the Calendar Prince from Nikolai Rimsky-Korsakov's Scheherazade from 1888, Opus 35, based on 1001 Nights of the Arabian Nights, of course. Jose Sebrier, the London Philharmonic Orchestra. Rolling through this 7 o'clock hour here on our Thursday, listener-supported 95.5 KHFM Classical Public Radio, your home for classical music in New Mexico. All right, coming up, the 8 o'clock hour kicks off, of course, with the first of our evening's masterworks. I have Franz Joseph Haydn's Symphony No. 101, The Clock, coming up, so stay right there. Quick break, stay with me. Short break here, and we'll enjoy music from William Boyce on the other side, his Symphony No. 6 in F major. William Boughton and the English String Orchestra performing.
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3: the Santa Fe Opera. The Santa Fe Opera's 2026 season features Puccini's Madama Butterfly, the story of a Japanese girl who sacrifices her heritage for the American dream only to find tragedy at the hands of an American naval officer. Mozart's The Magic Flute is a fantastical quest to save a princess, full of enchanting characters and daring trials. Tchaikovsky's Eugene Onegin tells the story of unbridled passion, devastating heartbreak, and unspoken regret. A new production of Handel's Rodolindo.

0: presents a timeless tale of shadowy political intrigue and ultimately redemption. And the American premiere of Tobias Picker's Lili Elba, the true story of a Danish painter who became one of the first to undergo gender affirmation surgery nearly a century ago. Tickets are available at the opera's website, santafeopera.org, or 505-986-5900, Monday through Saturday, 9 a.m. to 5 p.m.
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Symphony number 6 in F major from William Boyce, William Boughton, and the English String Orchestra, as we're running out of time here in this first hour of our Thursday. 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We are your home for classical music in New Mexico, and of course right here, your home for your evening's masterworks. First of those coming right up, so get ready, get comfortable, grab your favorite beverage. We're kicking off the 8 o'clock hour with the Symphony No. 101, The Clock, from Franz Josef Haydn. Adam Fischer and the Austro-Hungarian Haydn Orchestra performing. Right now, we'll make our way there with a Basque dance from Enrique Granados, Douglas Riva on the piano. Stay right there.

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1: Well, hey there. Welcome back to our Thursday evening and our 8 o'clock hour. It's Weeknights with David. I'm your host, David Sinkis. I appreciate you being here, sharing your time, enjoying this music as we close out this 20th day of August, making our way towards the weekend. Just tuning in your lucky time for the first of our evening's Masterworks. I hope you're ready, you're comfortable. Have that favorite beverage. We're going to enjoy the Symphony No. 101, The Clock, from Franz Joseph Haydn. Adam Fischer and the Austro-Hungarian Haydn Orchestra performing. The Symphony No. 101 in D major is the ninth of the 12 London symphonies, so-called, written by Joseph Haydn, popularly known as the Clock Symphony because of the ticking rhythm throughout the second movement. Haydn completed the symphony in 1793 or 94. He wrote it for the second of his two visits to London. Having heard one of his symphonies played in London with an orchestra of 300 strong, his Clock Symphony has the large-scale grandeur written in it. On March 3rd of 1794, the work was premiered with an orchestra of 60, personally gathered by Haydn's colleague and friend, Johann Peter Salomon, who also acted as concertmaster in the Hanover Square Rooms as part of a concert series featuring Haydn's work organized by Salomon. A second performance took place just a week later. So let's enjoy it. The Symphony No. 101, The Clock, from Franz Joseph Haydn, Adam Fischer and the Austro-Hungarian Haydn Orchestra performing, kicking off the 8 o'clock hour with the first of our evening's Masterworks.

Symphony number 101 of the clock from Franz Joseph Haydn, Adam Fischer and the Austro-Hungarian Haydn Orchestra, as we kicked off the 8 o'clock hour, the first of our evening's masterworks right here on our Thursday. Stick around, coming up the 10 o'clock hour, the second of our evening's masterworks. Igor Stravinsky's The Rite of Spring. Of course, you can only hear your evening's masterworks right here on Weeknights with David. 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All right, music from David Maslanka now. I have the first movement, the slow, moderate movement from the Quintet for Winds number 3 from Maslanka, the third of his wind quintets. This is sort of lyrical and precise, they're calling it, commissioned by the Missouri Quintet. It was composed in 1999, but premiered in 2000, Maslanka living from 1943 to 2017. And it does incorporate music of J.S. Bach, part of music from his chorales. The Missouri Quintet here performing, Stephen Geibel on the flute, Dan Willett oboe, Paul Gerritsen clarinet, Marcy Spence here, of course, Marcy Spence on the horn, and L.B. Miklik on the bassoon.

0: First movement, Slow Moderate, from David Maslanka's Quintet for Winds, number 3 from 1999. Missouri Quintet giving us their performance. As we're making our way through this 8 o'clock hour on our Thursday, it's listener-supported. We're 95.5 KHFM Classical Public Radio, streaming online 24 hours a day at khfm.org, your home for classical music in New Mexico. All right, stay with me. A quick break coming up right after music from Gustav Holst, his Suite number 1 in E-flat major. Frederick Fennell and the Cleveland Symphonic Winds performing. Stay with me.
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All right, music taking us to the 9 o'clock hour from Antonio Claro, Seis por Derecho, Elliot Fisk on the guitar.

Seis por derecho, six for the right hand, from Antonio Lauro, Elliot Fisk on the guitar. As we're out of time in this 8 o'clock hour on our Thursday. 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Stay right there.

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2: 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It's Weeknights with David. I'm your host, David Sinkus. 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

Regan Lead or Cradle Song, a lullaby from Bernard Fleas from around 1800. 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Tune in this Monday coming up, August 24th, for Handel's Rotolinda. And then you can stream the opera, of course, for 30 days after broadcast at our website at khfm.org. All right, some music from George Friedrich Handel now. The Concerto Grosso number 5 in D major 5, number 5 of Opus 6. Six distinct movements of the concerto here from 1739. It was Handel living from 1685 to 1759. It's the grand overture style with mixed with lively dance forms, these concerto grosso from Handel. Andrew Manza and the Academy for Ancient Music performing.

0: Concerto Grosso Number 5 in D Major from 1739 from George Friedrich Handel. Andrew Manza and the Academy for Ancient Music rolling through the 9 o'clock hour on this Thursday. 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All right, a real quick break here. Stay right there. Coming up, music from Richard Rodney Bennett.
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0: Our music now from Richard Rodney Bennett, English composer. His Symphony No. 3 from 1987, Lyrical and Thoughtful, they're calling it, commissioned for the 1987 Three Choirs Festival. Bennett living from 1936 to 2012. James DePriest conducting the orchestra, the Philharmonique de Monte Carlo.

0: Symphony number 3 from Richard Rodney Bennett from 1987. James DeBriese conducting the Philharmonic Orchestra of Monte Carlo as we're making our way through this 9 o'clock hour on our Thursday. Coming up, of course, stay right there, the second of our evening's masterworks. We'll kick off the 10 o'clock hour with Igor Stravinsky's The Rite of Spring, so stay right there. Quick break right now, don't go anywhere. Beethoven coming up, the fourth movement, the finale presto from Beethoven's String Quartet. This is the Razumovsky Quartet number 2. It's the String Quartet number 8 of Opus 59 number 2 by the Razumovsky Quartet. So three of those, 7, 8, and 9. Tokyo String Quartet performing. That's coming right up. Stay right there.
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5: the story of a Japanese girl who sacrifices her heritage for the American dream only to find tragedy at the hands of an American naval officer. Mozart's The Magic Flute is a fantastical quest to save a princess full of enchanting characters and daring trials. Tchaikovsky's Eugene Onegin tells the story of unbridled passion, devastating heartbreak, and unspoken regret. A new production of Handel's Rodelinda presents a timeless tale of shadowy political intrigue and ultimately redemption. And the American premiere of Tobias Picker's Lili Elba, the true story of a Danish painter who became one of the first to undergo gender affirmation surgery nearly a century ago. Tickets are available at the opera's website, santafeopera.org, or 505-986-5900, Monday through Saturday, 9 a.m. to 5 p.m.
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fourth movement, the finale presto from Ludwig van Beethoven's String Quartet number 8, it's opus 59 number 2. They became the Razumovsky Quartets, the three of those famous pieces from Beethoven. Tokyo String Quartet performing as we're rolling out of the 9 o'clock hour on our Thursday, listener supported, 95.5 KHFM Classical Public Radio. All right, make sure you're ready, you're comfortable. 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I have Igor Stravinsky's The Rite of Spring for us, Leonard Bernstein and the New York Philharmonic performing. Second of our evening's masterworks. Come on right up. Stay close.

Maple Leaf Rag from Scott Joplin, of course. William Albright on the piano. 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Coming up, Igor Stravinsky's The Rite of Spring, the second of our evening's masterworks.

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1: Well, hey there. Welcome back to our Thursday evening and this 10 o'clock hour. It's Weeknights with David. I'm your host, David Sinkis. Thanks so much for being here with me, of course, sharing your time, enjoying this music. Just tuning in, you're lucky. Time for the second of our evening's Masterworks. I hope you're ready, you're comfortable, have your favorite beverage. We're going to enjoy The Rite of Spring from Igor Stravinsky. Leonard Bernstein leading the New York Philharmonic for us. Rite of Spring, of course, a ballet and orchestral concert work by Russian composer Igor Stravinsky, written for the 1913 Paris season of Sergei Diaghilev's Ballet Russe. Original choreography by Nijinsky when first performed at the Théâtre des Champs-Élysées on May 29th of 1913. The avant-garde nature of the music and choreography caused a sensation. Many have called the first night reaction a riot or near riot, though the wording did not come about until reviews of later performances later in 1924, over like a decade later. Although designed as a work for the stage with specific passages accompanying characters and action, music achieved equal, if not greater, recognition as a concert piece. It's widely considered to be one of the most influential musical works of the 20th century. So we get to enjoy it. The Rite of Spring from Igor Stravinsky, Leonard Bernstein, and the New York Philharmonic, kicking off the 10 o'clock hour, the second of our evening's Masterworks.

Rite of Spring from Igor Stravinsky, Leonard Bernstein with the New York Philharmonic, as we kicked off the 10 o'clock hour here on our Thursday with the second of our evening's masterworks. You can, of course, hear your evening's

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And we're going to enjoy music right now from George Philip Telemann, the overture to his flute suite in A minor, sort of called an overture suite, a seven-movement Baroque period-style piece from Telemann from 1725. Telemann living from 1681 to 1767. Julius Baker for us here on the flute, with I Solisti di Zagreb performing.

0: The overture to George Philip Telemann's Flute Suite in A Minor from 1725. Julius Baker, flute, with Isa Lisa de Zagreb as we're rolling through our 10 o'clock hour on our way to the weekend, of course, this Thursday evening, this 20th of August, rolling through the 10 o'clock hour. 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All right, a quick break. Enjoy the messages here. Right on the other side, music from James P. Johnson. Second movement is April in Harlem from Johnson's Harlem Symphony from 1932. Byron Alsop and the Concordia Orchestra performing. Stay right there.
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Second movement, April in Harlem, from James P. Johnson's Harlem Symphony from 1932. Maren Alsop and the Concordia Orchestra, as we've just about run out of time here in this 10 o'clock hour on our Thursday. 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
1: New Mexico Performing Arts Society, presenting the New Mexico Box Society in concert. The program includes arias and excerpts from Bach's cantatas and oratorios, featuring voice, solo oboe, and flute, in addition to movements from Vivaldi's Four Seasons for Strings. Met opera conductor emeritus Franz Vogt leads the ensemble. Sunday, August 23rd, 4 p.m., in the sanctuary of the Unitarian Universalist Congregation in Santa Fe. Tickets and information at 877-466-3404 or nmpas.org.
2: Well, hey there. Welcome back to our Thursday evening and this final hour. This is 11 o'clock hour. It's Weeknights with David. I'm your host, David Sinkus. Appreciate you being here with me as we close out this 20th of August, making our way towards the weekend. We're kicking off the hour with some Mozart, the Divertimento in F major from Wolfgang Amadeus Mozart. This is performed by members of the Chicago Symphony Winds.

Divertimento in F major from Wolfgang Amadeus Mozart. 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Art music from Howard Blake now, an English composer, Howard Blake, modern English composer. Second movement, the Adagio, from his violin concerto known as The Leads from 1994. They say he's known for something called The Snowman, Walking on Air. So that's Howard Blake, of course. Christian Edinger, who premiered the piece as well on the violin here and recorded it. English Northern Philharmonia with Paul Daniel conducting.

0: Second movement, the Adagio, from Howard Blake's violin concerto known as The Leads from 1994. Christian Edinger, the violin, with English Northern Philharmonia and Paul Daniel conducting. Rolling through our final hour here on our Thursday. 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All right, a quick break. Enjoy the messages here really quickly. Coming up, music from Adolf Forster after the break.
1: Star-crossed love, betrayal, revenge. They're all part of Giuseppe Verdi's dramatic opera, Louisa Miller. Join me, Lisa Flynn, as we head to the Vienna State Opera for Verdi's passionate and tragic opera. Michaela Mariotti leads a fantastic cast and the chorus and orchestra. I hope you'll be listening.
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4: It's the final week of the 53rd season of the Santa Fe Chamber Music Festival, which runs through Monday, August 24th. This week, baritone Benjamin Apple sings two Schubert song cycles, and pianist Kirill Gerstein, violinist William Hagen, and cellist Peter Stumpf play Beethoven's Archduke Trio. Gerstein also joins Katya Skanavi for piano duets by Schubert, Rachmaninoff, and Kurtag, and pianist Juho Pojanen gives a solo recital featuring sonatas by Scriabin. Pojanen also joins violinist John Storgards, cellist Anssi Kartunen, and other festival artists for a Thursday evening concert with works by Mozart, Schumann, Sarajaho, and Sorensen. Santa Fe Opera music director Harry Bickett conducts Bach orchestral suites, and the Dover Quartet plays music by Schubert and Dvorak on the last two concerts of the season, plus the world premiere of Magnus Lindbergh's Festival Commission Piano Trio No. 2 and the return of our lecture series, BAM, Insights on the Brain and Music. Tickets and information at 505-982-1890 or santafechambermusic.org. 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
0: Our music now from Adolf Forster. His serenade, Opus 61, is a trio serenade, they're calling it, in three parts from 1907. The American composer here, his romantic style from Forster, as I said, composed in 1907, but published in New York City in 1915, Rollins Piano Trio performing.

Trio Serenade, Opus 61, from Adolf Förster from 1907, romantic style there, from American composer Adolf Förster. Rollins Piano Trio performing as we roll through the final minutes here on our Thursday, this 11 o'clock hour. 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

Prelude and Languir Mi Fave, anonymous music performed by Pifaro, the Renaissance Band, as we are out of time here and on our Thursday evening, this 11 o'clock hour. 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You've been listening to Weeknights with David. I'm your host, David Sinkus, of course. Thanks so much for being here with me, sharing your time, enjoying this music. We'll do it all again tomorrow, Friday, and kick off our weekend here. I'll be with you from 7 to midnight, of course, with our evening's Masterworks in the 8 and 10 o'clock hours, so join me then. Stay right there. Peter Van de Graaff takes you into your overnight, and as always, you got to start your day off right. 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
1: Before we spend some time with the ballet Cinderella by Sergei Prokofiev, here is a nocturne by John Field, the Irish pianist composer. And John O'Connor is the pianist here as we hear the nocturne number 11 in E-flat.

pianist John O'Connor bringing us the Nocturne No. 11 by Irish pianist composer John Field. This is Peter Vandegraaff spending some time with you and sharing some music from Cinderella, the great ballet by Sergei Prokofiev, telling the famous fairy tale story. Let's first hear this from a complete recording of the ballet, The Prince Finds Cinderella. So this, of course, towards the end of the story. This is the Cleveland Orchestra, and Vladimir Ashkenazy is the conductor.

The happy ending of the story of Cinderella, as told by Sergei Prokofiev in his ballet of that title, Cleveland Orchestra, Vladimir Ashkenazy conducting. Prokofiev, after having composed the ballet Cinderella, capitalized on its popularity by arranging some pieces for solo piano, and this is from those pieces from Cinderella. This particular section is called the Orientale, and Arkady Volodos is the pianist.

pianist Arkady Vorodos performing Prokofiev's own arrangement of the Oriental from his ballet Cinderella. One more excerpt from Prokofiev's Cinderella, Dumpy's Variation, Cleveland Orchestra and Vladimir Ashkenazy.

That from a complete recording of the ballet Cinderella by Prokofiev, Dumpy's Variation from Act Two, with the Cleveland Orchestra and conductor Vladimir Ashkenazy. We go now to music from around the time of the French Revolution. And this is by a very successful composer in his day, primarily of operas. His name is Étienne Nicolas Méhul, M-E, accented, H-U-L. He wrote four symphonies, and we listen now to the Symphony No. 1 in G, with Michel Zwierczewski leading the Gulbenkian Foundation Orchestra.

performance there by Michel Sviarchevsky, leading the Gulbenkian Foundation Orchestra, and the first of the four symphonies by a composer, reportedly the favorite composer of Napoleon, named Étienne Nicolas Mehul, M-E-H-U-L. From a bit later in France comes this music by a woman, a pianist and teacher, named Hélène de Montgeroul. She wrote a huge collection of etudes called The Complete Course for the Teaching of the Piano. And from that set, this is the etude number 26, played by Claire Hammond.

0: Each of the etudes in the huge collection known as the Complete Course for the Teaching of the Piano, dealing with a different aspect of piano playing, that's the number 26 of music of Hélène de Montgeroulle.
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0: Benjamin Britten as composer and arranger ahead. Also some music of Bach. I invite you to stay with me for this. I'm Peter Van de Graaff. First, something unrelated, as this is one of the Transcendental Etudes by Franz Liszt. It's the third of the set, and it's called Paysage, or Landscape. The pianist is Daniil Trifonov.

That's one of the 12 famously difficult piano pieces by Franz Liszt. There's a couple of different versions of them called Transcendental Etudes. We heard the third, the Paysage Landscape, as recorded by Daniil Trifonov. One of the Bach solo cello suites awaiting you a little bit later on, and we have some music not only composed by, but also arranged by Benjamin Britten. In this first instance, I suppose you could say that both apply, as it's called the Simple Symphony, and it's Britten's arrangements of pieces he wrote when he was just a child. Here is the strings of the English Chamber Orchestra, Gilbert Levine, the conductor, and the Simple Symphony by Benjamin Britten.

boisterous bourrée, playful pizzicato, etc., all making up the Simple Symphony, a work by Benjamin Britten based on music he wrote when he was just a child. Gilbert Levine conducted the strings of the English Chamber Orchestra. Benjamin Britten took this music of Henry Purcell, a much earlier English composer, and arranged it for full orchestra. It is the Chaconne, which is how they used to say the variations form chaconne in England. This is the London Chamber Orchestra, conducted by Christopher Warren Green.

Benjamin Britten. So we've heard music by Britten and arranged by Britten. Here is now music conducted by Benjamin Britten. He had no hand in writing down notes in this music, just conducting here the English Chamber Orchestra. This is called Lisbon or Dublin Bay, and it comes from the Lincolnshire Posy by Percy Grainger.

Benjamin Britten there as conductor, leading the English Chamber Orchestra, Lisbon, or Dublin Bay, from Lincolnshire Posy by Percy Grainger. Here now is the third of the six suites of dances for solo cello by Johann Sebastian Bach. This is a recording with cellist Antonio Meneses.

There's a wonderful story behind the discovery of the solo cello suites of Bach, which had been completely forgotten for, well, hundreds of years almost. And Pablo Casals was in a music store and came across some old publications of them and rediscovered them. And now we have the solo cello suites by Bach. There are six of them in all. That was the suite number 3 in C major. And the cellist was, well, not Pablo Casals, he did record them, but that was Antonio Meneses cello. One of the many chorale settings of Bach. This is the melody, O Gott, du frommer Gott, O God, thou pious God. Nicole Mott with the Chamber Choir of Europe.

0: A Lutheran hymn tune melody arranged by Bach, O Gott, du frommer Gott, Nicole Knott conducted.
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0: The main work I'm going to share with you ahead is one of the symphonies by a Swiss composer of the 19th century, closely allied with Franz Liszt, named Joachim Raff, R-A-F-F. We'll listen to his third symphony, subtitled In the Forest. But we have two, Adagio for Strings by American composers. Of course, the famous Adagio for Strings by Samuel Barber I'll have for you in a few minutes. That's to be expected. But this one is the Adagio for Strings by the African-American composer Adolphus Hailstork. And this is not for a full orchestra of strings, but rather just a string quartet. This is the Ambrosian Quartet performing.

The Ambrosia Quartet playing that music by American composer Adolphus Hailstork. The adagio, adagio in music is a very, very slow tempo marking. The adagio for strings is the title. We will get to the Third Symphony of Joachim Raff, a huge work depicting a day in the forest in just a few minutes. The very famous Adagio for Strings of Samuel Barber now, which was originally part of his only string quartet. These are the strings of the London Symphony. The conductor is Andre Previn.

performance by the strings of the London Symphony, conducted by Andre Previn, as we heard the Adagio for strings by Samuel Barber. Now we go to the forest, and this is a song, In the Forest, by Richard Strauss.

Christiana Libor, soprano, Nina Schumann, piano, and the song Im Walde, In the Forest, by Richard Strauss. Now to one of the symphonies by the 19th century Swiss composer Joachim Raff. Last name is spelled R-A-F-F. He wrote 9 symphonies. 6 of them are programmatic, so they tell a story, depict something very specifically extra musical. And this is a symphony in 4 sections. It has impressions of the forest. And there's a depiction of some dryads. There is also a section called Dreaming. And then finally, At Night, Stillness of the Night in the Forest, Entry and Departure of the Wild Hunt, and then Daybreak. Here is the Czechoslovak State Philharmonic, Urs Schneider, the conductor, and the Symphony No. 3 by Raff.

ending with Daybreak in the Forest. That's the Symphony No. 3, subtitled In the Forest, by Joachim Raff, Czechoslovak State Philharmonic, conducted by Urs Schneider. That music, written in Weimar, Germany in 1869, at the exact time that Raff was serving as the secretary to Franz Liszt, with whom he was very closely associated. And here is Liszt's harmonization of some Gregorian chant, played by Leslie Howard.

0: Leslie Howard playing that arrangement by Liszt of some Gregorian chant.
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0: Almost from the beginning of classical music, the variations form has been very, very popular. We're going to hear a few examples of that, including the symphonic variations by Antoni Dvorak. We also have variations on a theme of Dvorak, the famous Song to the Moon, the Hymn to the Moon, as it's sometimes called. And let's have some variations right now by a woman born in 2005, a child prodigy famously, named Alma Deutscher, a British pianist and composer. And she wrote her first piano sonata at the age of 5, first full-length opera at the age of 10. This is called Variations on a Melody for Antonia, and the composer is the pianist.

Alma Deutscher, the pianist and also the composer of that piece called For Antonia, but really a set of variations on a melody in G, and the first of a few sets of variations that we'll be hearing. It's good to be with you, sharing this music. I'm Peter Van de Graaff, the Blue Danube Waltz of Johann Strauss Jr., coming up later on, but we have some sets of variations right now, which have to do with Antonín Dvořák. The first is actually by Dvořák. It's a set of variations on a little melody he wrote for male chorus, and it is the symphonic variations. Here is John Iliad Gardner conducting the North German Radio Symphony.

The conductor there, most often associated with early music, was John Elliott Gardner, leading the North German Radio Symphony Orchestra. The Symphonic Variations on a little melody, I'm the Fiddler, for originally male chorus by Antonín Dvořák. Here are Eugenia Moliner and Bailin Han playing a set of variations on a theme of Dvořák called The Song to the Moon. It comes from his opera Rusalka, a famous excerpt from that opera. Alan Thomas wrote these Dvořák variations.

Baleen Hahn and Eugenia Moliner with the variations on Dvorak's Song to the Moon by Alan Thomas. Now to some waltzes, probably the best known of all waltzes in just a moment or two, but first this Siren Sounds Waltz by Alma Deutscher, who plays it on the piano.

Alma Deutscher, the pianist, playing waltz number 2 from the Siren Sounds Waltzes from 2019. Is this the best-known waltz ever written? Probably. The Blue Danube Waltz of Johann Strauss Jr. Daniel Barenboim leads the Chicago Symphony.

the beloved Blue Danube Waltz of Johann Strauss Jr. And that recording by the Chicago Symphony under the direction of its music director at the time, Daniel Barenboim. One more waltz, taking us to the year 1812 by a composer famous for his operas, Carl Maria von Weber. This is the second of a collection of six waltzes, and the pianist is Michael Endres.

0: the waltzes, which reportedly were a favorite of a member of royalty, Empress Theresia. That is by Carl Maria von Weber, and the pianist was Michael Endres.
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0: I'm Peter Van de Graaff. I'm going to be serenading you with a number of pieces with that title attached to it, including one in just a few minutes by Heinrich Hoffmann. But before we hear that, we have something from the Tales of Hoffmann, a different Hoffmann in this case, ETA, referring to his literary works. This is from Offenbach's The Tales of Hoffmann. Il était une fois à la cour d'Eisenach. Once there was in the court of Eisenach. And this is Joseph Kaleha singing.
2: Il était une fois à la cour d'Eisenach.

That's from the Tales of Hoffmann by Jacques Offenbach, referring to E.T.A. Hoffmann and his writings. Joseph Kaleha sang that, Suisse Romande Orchestra and Chorus, directed by Marco Armiliato. Serenades is what we're all about. I have several to share with you, including this one by a German composer born in 1842. He lived to 1902, and his name is Heinrich Hoffmann. Remains very little known. We have this serenade scored for chamber ensemble, specifically two violins, viola, cello, and double bass. And this performance is by the Berolina Ensemble of music by the Berlin-based, Berlin-born Heinrich Hoffmann.

the Berliner Ensemble, performing music by a German composer of the late 19th century who is now all but forgotten, although he was among the most performed composers of his day. Born in 1842, lived to 1902, his name is Heinrich Hoffmann, and that was his serenade for flute, two violins, viola, cello, and double bass. We have some more serenades, and this is from a serenade for no less than four flutes playing all by themselves. This is from 1961 by Ingolf Dahl, and we hear the group Flute Force.

That is music by Sir Edward Elgar, as we listen to a performance by the Rotterdam Chamber Orchestra, Konrad von Olfen, the conductor, Elgar's Serenade for Strings in E minor. Next up, we have another serenade. We've been hearing several of them. This one dates from 1971, and it's by another English composer, one named Anthony Hedges. He was born in Oxfordshire. And this was commissioned by the Ayrshire Symphony Orchestra. And it's appropriately called the Ayrshire Serenade. Here's a performance by the Royal Ballet Sinfonia, directed by Gavin Sutherland.

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That is music from 1971 by the British composer Anthony Hedges. He called that an Ayrshire Serenade. From another British serenade, Ernest J. Morans. This is his Rigadoon.

0: That's from the Serenade by Ernest J. Moran, the Rigadoon, with the Ulster Orchestra and Vernon Handley.
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0: Beethoven and trios. Peter Van de Graaff here to share this with you. When we think of Beethoven and trios, it's most often in connection with the piano trios, maybe with the string trios, but we have indeed a piano trio ahead, but in just a couple of minutes, a very different trio by Beethoven. Let's begin with this, which was written in 1812. It's a single movement allegretto for piano trio by Beethoven, and it's played by the Stuttgart Trio.

not part of a larger composition, but just a standalone movement by Beethoven. That is an Allegretto in B-flat for piano trio, performed by the Stuttgart Trio. Invite your continued company as we're going to listen to a piano trio by Beethoven later on, one of his best-known ones. It's known as The Ghost. We have right now another trio by Beethoven, not very well known. It was written early but published late, so it carries the opus number, in other words, the

publication number 87. You might think it might be a mature composition, but actually, this music was composed in 1794. Beethoven just 23 years old when he wrote this. Scored, rather unusually, for two oboes and English horn. This trio of Beethoven is played by Marilyn Zupnik and Catherine Greenbank, both oboists. Elizabeth Starr plays English horn.

Music written by a 23-year-old Beethoven, an unusual composition by any measure, a trio for two oboes and English horn, played by Marilyn Zupnik and Catherine Greenbank, both on the oboe. Elizabeth Starr played English horn. This is from another trio by Beethoven from his Serenade Opus 8, a march.

We are David Hopman, Delmar Pettis, and Catherine Brubaker, all performing that march from the Serenade, originally for three strings, by Beethoven.

Another trio of Beethoven. This is called the Ghost Trio because in the second movement, the slow movement, there's some tremolos that sound rather eerie. Here's a performance by Hepzibah Menuhin, Yehudi Menuhin, and Maurice Gendron. This is the piano trio in D, Opus 70, number 1 of Beethoven, The Ghost.

the last of our Beethoven trios, of which we've been hearing a few. That is the trio Opus 70, number one, known as the Ghost Trio. Let's see, Hefzibah Menuhin, piano, Yehudi Menuhin, violin, Maurice Gendron, cello.

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I'm Tanya Cole, and it is Friday. 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In the first half hour today, we'll hear a piece called The Monet Suite, featuring oboe and English horn. We'll start with Johannes Brahms, music from his Symphony No. 3 in F Major, the Third Movement, performed by the New York Philharmonic, led by Leonard Bernstein. And today is the 21st day of August.

0: That was the third movement from Johannes Brahms' Symphony No. 3 in F major. Leonard Bernstein led the New York Philharmonic. 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I'm Tanya Cole, and today is August the 21st, 2026. The Morning Birds are brought to you by Wild Birds Unlimited, helping you enjoy the symphony of birdsong in your backyard with high-fat and calcium-enriched food for the spring and summer nesting season. 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
3: Good morning, New Mexico, and happy Friday. We're tracking a slight chance for thunderstorms and showers in the later afternoon into the evening. Otherwise, it's going to be another hot afternoon, so make sure to stay hydrated and stay cool. 90 degrees the high in Santa Fe with a low tonight of 61 degrees. 96 the high in Albuquerque with a low tonight of 69 degrees. We'll have more on your extended forecast on KOAT.com. I'm KOAT 7 forecaster Christiana Ramos with your KOAT Action 7 News forecast for Classical 95.5 KHFM.
0: We'll continue the music now with a piece entitled Moaning Suite, written by Teresa de la Plaine, who also plays oboe and English horn, along with pianist Miroslava Panayotova.

0: That work was entitled The Monet Suite, written by Teresa de la Plaine, who is a composer, oboist, and English horn player, as well as she is on faculty at the University of Arkansas teaching oboe and music theory. And she played along with pianist who's also on staff there at the University of Arkansas, Miroslava Panayotova. And I'm Tanya Cole. And good morning. Thanks for tuning in here. 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

0: You just heard a composition by Italian Baroque composer, also violinist himself, Pietro Locatelli. That was a violin concerto, numbered 1 in D major. And Suzanne Lausenbacher played the violin with Günter Kehr leading the Mainz Chamber Orchestra. I'm Tanya Cole. Thanks for joining me here. Good morning. It's 95.5 KHFM. Here's the weather forecast from KOAT.
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2: Good morning, New Mexico, and happy Friday. We're tracking a slight chance for thunderstorms.

0: showers in the later afternoon into the evening. Otherwise, it's going to be another hot afternoon, so make sure to stay hydrated and stay cool. 90 degrees the high in Santa Fe with a low tonight of 61 degrees. 96 the high in Albuquerque with a low tonight of 69 degrees. We'll have more on your extended forecast on KOAT.com. 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

That was Robert Schumann's Träumerei, which translates to dreaming, performed on piano by Ruth Laredo. And I'm Tanya Cole. Good morning. It is 95.5 KHFM. 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Thanks so much for listening, and I hope you stay with us.

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1: 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Happy start to your weekend. I

0: am Tanya Cole. Thanks for joining me here at 95.5 KHFM. There is clear evidence here at the station anyway of rain last night. We have this massive, pond form anytime there is any significant amount of rain, and very large pond here. I know there was a flash flood warning issued here in Albuquerque last night. I hope all of you are okay and stayed safe. Where I reside here near the river, there was plenty of lightning, but not so much the rain. There was lightning and thunder, but it was raining elsewhere. But it's always good to know that it rained somewhere around here. We need it. Let's find out what else the weather will bring from Christiana Ramos at KYT.
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2: Good morning, New Mexico, and happy Friday. We're tracking a slight chance for thunderstorms and showers in the later afternoon into the evening. Otherwise, it's going to be another hot afternoon, so make sure to stay hydrated and stay cool. 90 degrees the high in Santa Fe with a low tonight of 61 degrees. 96 the high in Albuquerque with a low tonight of 69 degrees. We'll have more on your extended forecast on KOAT.com. I'm KOAT 7 forecaster Christiana Ramos with your KOAT Action 7 News forecast for Classical 95.5 KHFM.
0: Beginning the music this hour with a piece by Felix Mendelssohn, two movements from his trio, number one in D minor, the third and fourth, performed by the Clermont Trio.

You just heard music by Felix Mendelssohn, performed by the Claremont Trio. It was a trio, number one in D minor, and that was the third and fourth movements. And I am Tanya Cole. Good morning, 95.5 KHFM. The next work is by Australian composer Colin Brumby, called The Gardens of the Villa Taranto. And he describes it as a three movement work for flute and guitar that was inspired by a morning spent wandering through the enchanting gardens of the Villa Taranto, situated on the shores of Italy's beautiful Lago Maggiore. We hear flutist Jane Rayner along with Peter Lynch on guitar.

That piece was expressly written for flute and guitar by Australian composer Colin Brumby in the year 1991, called Gardens of the Villa Taranto. And the guitar player was Peter Lynch, the flutist Jane Rayner. And I'm Tanya Cole, and you are invited to opening night.

0: It's at the Santa Fe Opera exclusively here on KHFM. 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And coming up this Monday, August the 24th, Handel's Rodelinda. 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Coming up soon is the version of the Stabat Mater by Erland de Lasu, the Renaissance composer. Stay with us.
1: 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I'm Jan Weller. I hope you'll be listening.
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0: The Hilliard Ensemble performing Stabat Mater by Renaissance composer Erlan de Lassou. And I'm Tanya Cole. It's 95.5 KHFM Classical Public Radio. Here's a weather forecast once again from KOAT.
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2: Good morning, New Mexico, and happy Friday. We're tracking a slight chance for thunderstorms and showers in the later afternoon into the evening. Otherwise, it's going to be another hot afternoon, so make sure to stay hydrated and stay cool. 90 degrees the high in Santa Fe with a low tonight of 61 degrees. 96 the high in Albuquerque with a low tonight of 69 degrees. We'll have more on your extended forecast on KOAT.com. I'm KOAT 7 forecaster Christiana Ramos with your KOAT Action 7 News forecast for Classical 95.5 KHFM.
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0: New Mexico Performing Arts Society, presenting the New Mexico Box Society in concert. The program includes arias and excerpts from Bach's cantatas and oratorios, featuring voice, solo oboe and flute, in addition to movements from Vivaldi's Four Seasons for Strings. Met opera conductor emeritus Franz Vogt leads the ensemble. Sunday, August 23rd, 4 p.m., in the sanctuary of the Unitarian Universalist Congregation in Santa Fe. Tickets and information at 877-466-3404 or nmpas.org.
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Neville Mariner conducted the Academy of St. Martin in the Fields for that adagio from Faust by Charles Gounod. And I'm Tanya Cole, and on the next 10 at 10, the Santa Fe Symphony Education Projects reach thousands of students each year, working with young orchestral, mariachi, choral, and jazz musicians in a variety of settings. 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And I would like to remind you of a couple of things. Of course, your morning Mozart is coming up, but also after your morning Mozart, we get to hear from Elizabeth Young, who is the director of the education programs at the Santa Fe Symphony. She's going to talk a little bit about what we can expect to hear from this performance. So I hope you stay for that as well.

That was a tango written by Isaac Albéniz, performed on piano by Robert Silverman. 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
1: Well, hey, good morning. Welcome to Friday. I am Tanya Cole, your host for this morning. And a reminder for you that tomorrow, which is Saturday, August 22nd, at the African American Performing Arts Center here in Albuquerque, a night of jazz with the Abigail Rickards Quintet and just the two of us. Tickets and information at eventbrite.com. And the Mozart awaits us, but first is the weather.
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2: Good morning, New Mexico, and happy Friday. We're tracking a slight chance for thunderstorms and showers in the later afternoon into the evening. Otherwise, it's going to be another hot afternoon, so make sure to stay hydrated and stay cool. 90 degrees the high in Santa Fe with a low tonight of 61 degrees. 96 the high in Albuquerque with a low tonight of 69 degrees. We'll have more on your extended forecast on KOAT.com. I'm KOAT 7 forecaster Christiana Ramos with your KOAT Action 7 News forecast for Classical 95.5 KHFM.
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4: It's the final week of the 53rd season of the Santa Fe Chamber Music Festival, which runs through Monday, August 24th. This week, baritone Benjamin Apples sings two Schubert song cycles, and pianist Kirill Gerstein, violinist William Hagen, and cellist Peter Stumpf play Beethoven's Archduke Trio. Gerstein also joins Katya Skanavi for piano duets by Schubert, Rachmaninoff, and Kurtag, and pianist Juho Pojanen gives a solo recital featuring sonatas by Scriabin. Pojanen also joins violinist John Storgards, cellist Anssi Kartunen, and other festival artists for a Thursday evening concert with works by Mozart, Schumann, Sarajaho, and Sorensen. Santa Fe Opera music director Harry Bickett conducts Bach orchestral suites, and the Dover Quartet plays music by Schubert and Dvorak on the last two concerts of the season. Plus, the world premiere of Magnus Lindbergh's Festival Commission Piano Trio No. 2, and the return of our lecture series, BAM, Insights on the Brain and Music. Tickets and information at 505-982-1890 or santafechambermusic.org. 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
1: So Mozart was preparing for his opera, The Marriage of Figaro, to premiere in Vienna in the year 1786 when he wrote this morning's work. And it is a piano concerto. It's from a set of three that he wrote that year for a set of subscription concerts he had planned in which he would perform these works during the Lenten season. And these subscription concerts that he put on and performed in often garnered more income for him than his commissions did. So he was certainly motivated to keep them up. And at this time, as well, piano concertos weren't being received with as much enthusiasm by the Viennese public as they were even just a few years prior. And Mozart is quoted as saying, most likely in a letter to his father regarding piano concertos, that the audiences that previously praised his concertos, quote, were hardly clamoring for more. And also that he held, quote, the belief that he could seduce the public, end quote. Well, considering how many years later we are now, I think he succeeded at seducing the public. We hear piano concerto number 23 this morning. Chick Corea plays piano with Bobby McFerrin leading the St. Paul Chamber Orchestra. Here is your morning Mozart.

0: Bobby McFerrin conducted the St. Paul Chamber Orchestra with pianist Chick Corea. For that piano concerto number 23, and that was your morning Mozart. And I'm Tanya Cole with you here at your home for classical music in New Mexico. It's 95.5 KHFM. And by now, my guess is that you are familiar with the 10 at 10 here at KHFM. It's a concert series that airs one Saturday a month. She begins around February and culminates in November. And it airs at 10 a.m. And it features local musicians and vocalists. And we are more than halfway through the series. And the next performance airs tomorrow, Saturday, August the 22nd at 10 a.m. And it will feature young and seasoned performers with the Santa Fe Symphony. And right now, we get to hear about that concert from Director of the Education Programs and Community Outreach with the Santa Fe Symphony, Elizabeth Young. Tomorrow, we will air our seventh 10 at 10 performance, and this one featured students who have received musical education through the Santa Fe Symphony Education Projects. And these young musicians performed alongside members of the Santa Fe Symphony in a diverse program featuring works by Mozart, Telemann, Duke Ellington, and more. And Elizabeth Young, who is the Director of Education as well as Community Engagement, is here to talk about it. Welcome, Elizabeth.
1: Thank you, Tanya. So glad to be here.
0: Yes, of course. Can you share a bit, Elizabeth, about the education and community programs that are offered by the Santa Fe Symphony, and maybe also as well as how folks can find that information?
1: Sure. You know, we really have three areas of focus in education community. We have our after-school programs, which include programs for kindergartners through 12th graders in Santa Fe and Los Alamos in orchestra, jazz, chorus, mariachi, chamber music, and private lessons. And we even are starting some kinder music programs this year for babies and toddlers in Los Alamos. So we have after-school programs that meet throughout the school year. Students get a chance to perform at various venues in our region. We have so many incredible music educators who work with these students. More advanced students get opportunities to work directly with members of the Santa Fe Symphony and have professional development opportunities that sort of help send them on into their musical careers. We have a lot of broad access in-school programming. We serve every music program in Santa Fe Public Schools. We even offer a mentoring program that supports middle and high school music ensembles and educators in their schools, both here in Santa Fe, and we've also expanded that to Los Alamos. We have annual discovery concerts that the Santa Fe Symphony performs for fifth graders each year. And I get the pleasure of going into classrooms and meeting all of these students in advance and talking to them about the concerts. It's one of the most fun parts of my year and a little exhausting too, but it's wonderful to just see students in their classrooms right where they are and be able to bring music to them right where they are. So we're excited about that programming. And then we also have a broad range of community programming that we offer. And the real focus here is that we understand that not everyone might be able to attend a concert in a concert hall and sit for a couple of hours or be able to afford a ticket or be able to bring all the members of their family for whatever reason. And so this is programming, especially for me as a mom of young kids, as a music educator, as a musician, all of this programming strives to bring the Santa Fe Symphony

0: or on the program?
1: Sure. You know, one thing you'll hear when it airs tomorrow is that we featured our new principal oboist, Amanda Talley. And that's one person we have in common with KHFM because she's also a program director at KHFM. And so this piece, we're just performing the first movement of Mozart's Oboe Quartet in F major, but it's lively and well-loved and was a great chance for us to feature Amanda and some of our symphony musicians. The final piece on the program is a really well-known piece that often youth musicians play called Danza Latina by the composer Brian Balmages. And what we did for this is we really wanted to feature many of our student soloists. And so in the performance, you'll hear at the opening of the piece, four different student soloists on flute, oboe, cello, and clarinet. And those students, I'm going to give them a shout out while I'm on here. Those students are Lila Lindeen on flute, Paige Tompkins on oboe, Bella Stuckey on clarinet, and Jack Smucker on cello. And then when the piece moves into its more upbeat section, we are featuring two of our string players, violinist Yuiko Yamaguchi and violist Norbu Chionis. And these are either current or past members of our Youth Symphony Orchestra. We were just thrilled to have a chance for them to be featured also while being accompanied alongside by our symphony musicians.
0: Wow, it sounds really exciting. What a great opportunity for them, I think. Is there anything else that you would like to share?
1: Well, I think the only downside to this performance is that because it's radio, those of you listening out there won't actually be able to see the incredible visual that there is when there are young musicians and symphony musicians on stage. I think we're just so excited for you to listen. 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
0: Hey, if you missed any part of that interview, well, not to worry. You will be able to hear the extended version of it at our website, khfm.org. Just scroll down to the big microphone and you will find it there. And it certainly will be posted by the time I am done this morning, which is 11 a.m. And here is bonus more Mozart this morning. It is the first movement from his Oboe Quartet in F major. Elizabeth spoke about that. That is part of the program that you will hear tomorrow. And we hear the first movement, maybe, marked Allegro. And Thomas Gallant plays oboe. Emlyn Guy plays violin. Steve Larson, viola. And Mark Fraser, cello.

0: Well, during the 10 at 10 performance that airs at 10 a.m. The oboist in this case was Thomas Gallant. Emlyn Guy played the violin. Steve Larson viola and Mark Frazier on cello. And now here is the last weather forecast this morning from KOAT.
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2: Good morning, New Mexico, and happy Friday. We're tracking a slight chance for thunderstorms and showers in the later afternoon into the evening. Otherwise, it's going to be another hot afternoon, so make sure to stay hydrated and stay cool. 90 degrees the high in Santa Fe with a low tonight of 61 degrees. 96 the high in Albuquerque with a low tonight of 69 degrees. We'll have more on your extended forecast on KOAT.com. I'm KOAT 7 forecaster Christian Ramos with your KOAT Action 7 News forecast for Classical 95.5 KHFM.
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0: 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Ever true to the cool climate style in body and weight, Mandala's 2021 Pinot Noir resembles a Loire Valley Pinot Noir, light in color and body with moderate 12.8% alcohol. The flavor features strawberry, raspberry, and pomegranate fruit with lifted floral aromatics. A leafy herbal note balances the pure red berry fruit. This Pinot Noir is intended to be served chilled. The 2021 Mandala Chardonnay is made in the image of white Burgundy or Meursault. Noting aromas of peach, lemon, toast, and wet stone, wine enthusiast Christina Pickard graded this wine 93 points, saying, "The citrus-like acidity and stone fruit flavor keep this quaffable, while also being seriously structured." You'll find information about the wine club, including present and past selections, at the website sfwineandspirits.com.
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That was a composition by Ernesto Lecuona, who also performed, and it's entitled San Francisco El Grande. 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And that's actually something that I do well every morning because I like to follow along with their playlist. 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
1: That is the medieval Latin chant Dies Irae, Day of Wrath, a traditional part of the Requiem Mass. In Sergei Rachmaninoff's time, the melody was instantly recognizable, as was its spiritual weight of death and judgment, with the hint of the supernatural thrown in. Rachmaninoff was obsessed with the Dies Irae. That melodic cell became something of a signature move for him. He used it again and again. From APM, American Public Media, this is Performance Today. I'm Valerie Kaler. Rachmaninoff's obsession on the way. 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A usurper has stolen the throne. A grieving queen must make choices to protect her only son. A villain will betray anyone who tries to stop him. Justice prevails, all set to a gorgeous score by a master of Baroque opera. I'm Kathleen Rich. Join me for Handel's Rodelinda, recorded on opening night at the Santa Fe Opera. 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
3: It's the final week of the 53rd season of the Santa Fe Chamber Music Festival, which runs through Monday, August 24th. This week, baritone Benjamin Apples sings two Schubert song cycles, and pianist Kirill Gerstein, violinist William Hagen, and cellist Peter Stumpf play Beethoven's Archduke Trio. Gerstein also joins Katia Skanavi for piano duets by Schubert, Rachmaninoff, and Kurtag, and pianist Juho Pojanen gives a solo recital featuring sonatas by Scriabin. Pojanen also joins violinist John Storgards, cellist Anssi Kartunen, and other festival artists for a Thursday evening concert with works by Mozart, Schumann, Sarriaho, and Sorensen. Santa Fe Opera music director Harry Bickett conducts Bach orchestral suites, and the Dover Quartet plays music by Schubert and Dvorak on the last two concerts of the season, plus the world premiere of Magnus Lindbergh's Festival Commission Piano Trio No. 2 and the return of our lecture series, BAM, Insights on the Brain and Music. 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
4: 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I'm Brant Stevens. 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
5: 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Good morning. I'm Tanya Cole, and it's 95.5 KHFM, and Performance Today will begin momentarily. Here, it's been a Mozart kind of a morning for us, as we, of course, always have your morning Mozart, but then we followed with more Mozart, because that will be featured in the 10 at 10 concert you'll hear tomorrow morning. 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
6: From APM American Public Media, this is Performance Today, taking you to concerts around the world. I'm Valerie Kaler. You might have heard of Marlboro Music, the legendary chamber music academy and festival that takes place every summer in Vermont. Marlboro Music was co-founded in the early 1950s by a group of friends who included pianist Rudolf Serkin. Just about the time he was getting Marlboro Music off the ground, his daughter Judith was born. So little Judith grew up spending summers at Marlboro. She went on to play the cello. 50 years ago, she was a young, up-and-coming cellist at Marlboro, playing alongside the legends of that time. Now, half a century later, Judith Serkin is among the senior artists at Marlboro, where still they take pride in having talented young musicians play right alongside folks who are sometimes two generations older. Which brings us to the performance we're about to hear. A trio including Judith Serkin on the cello, now in her 70s, with a 20-something violinist named Oliver Neubauer.
7: You know, working with Judith Serkin was my first performance at Marlboro, and she's just really the epitome of such a warm person, and there's no hierarchy. It's just, you know, exploring each other and getting to know these pieces.
6: No hierarchy. As Oliver Neubauer was saying, he, a 26-year-old violinist from his first years at Marlboro, playing with a cellist who's been there almost since the festival began in the 1950s. Let's hear how it went. Young Solomon G at the piano and 26-year-old Oliver Neubauer playing the violin. Judith Serkin on the cello at Marlboro Music in Marlboro, Vermont. They played the Piano Trio No. 41 by Yusuf Haydn.

0: The Piano Trio No. 41 by Joseph Haydn, from a concert at Marlborough Music in Marlborough, Vermont. Solomon G. at the piano, Oliver Neubauer playing violin, and Judith Serkin playing the cello. Judith Serkin's father was Rudolf Serkin, her grandfather Adolf Busch, two of the founding fathers of Marlborough Music. Judith was a toddler there when Marlborough Music was getting started in the 1950s, and she was a talented rising star at Marlborough 20 years later. These days, she's one of the beloved senior artists at Marlborough, playing right alongside young talents, like we just heard. In a moment, making music with the extended family. 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
0: And now it's time for a PT debut. Selina Fisher, composer, pianist, and violinist from New Zealand. She also performs on traditional Japanese and Maori instruments. Many of her own works draw inspiration from her New Zealand and Japanese heritage, whether that's utilizing traditional instruments or evoking the sounds and timbres of those musical traditions. Fisher is attracted to music that is subtle, fragile, indirect, like the music of Japanese composer Toru Takemitsu. She is not drawn to extroverted styles that dictate how a listener should feel. Rather, she connects with music that gives the listener space to experience it in their own way. And Fisher often writes music that follows those preferences. The next piece, great example. It's contemplative and spacious music for string quartet, written in 2020. A piece called Heal by Selina Fisher.

0: gorgeous contemplative music from Selena Fisher, a piece called Heal. She wrote it in 2020. We heard it from a recent concert featuring the Jupiter String Quartet at Hamilton College in Clinton, New York. The Jupiter Quartet, been together since 2001. They work together just like a family because, well, 3/4 of them are actually family. Violinist Meg Freivogel, Meg's older sister Liz Freivogel on viola, Meg's husband Daniel McDonough plays the cello. And rounding out the quartet is violinist Melanie Clapier, who joined the group in 2025. Clapier said she was drawn to the quartet's family-friendly attitude when she considered joining the group. As the parent of a young child, Clapier appreciates that the other members are also parents, and they bring their families along on tour. Woven together by their love of family and music, the Jupiter String Quartet. In a moment, the embiggening of a Paganini etude. 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
1: 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I'm Tanya Cole. And it's August, and August is National Make-A-Will Month. 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
6: the story of a Japanese girl who sacrifices her heritage for the American dream only to find tragedy at the hands of an American naval officer. Mozart's The Magic Flute is a fantastical quest to save a princess full of enchanting characters and daring trials. Tchaikovsky's Eugene Onegin tells the story of unbridled passion, devastating heartbreak, and unspoken regret. A new production of Handel's Rodelinda presents a timeless tale of shadowy political intrigue and ultimately redemption. And the American premiere of Tobias Picker's Lili Elba, the true story of a Danish painter who became one of the first to undergo gender affirmation surgery nearly a century ago. Tickets are available at the opera's website, santafeopera.org, or 505-986-5900, Monday through Saturday, 9 a.m. to 5 p.m.
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0: Niccolo Paganini wrote this music in 1802. That's the opening theme from the last of a set of 24 caprices for solo violin. This section is fairly straightforward, but these caprices by Paganini revolutionized the violin. He created sounds and techniques that had never existed before. Violinists ever since have both thanked and sometimes quietly cursed Paganini. His caprices opened a whole new world of expressive possibility, and they've made violinists practice like mad for years on end. Three generations after Paganini, a pianist came along who admired Niccolo Paganini's approach to the violin and who loved that riff.

Sergei Rachmaninoff took that little tune for solo violin and wrote a massive set of variations for piano and full orchestra. 25 minutes of music with a whirling sense of forward momentum. There's always another variation and another just around the corner. Let's hear that violin tune taken to the extreme, Rachmaninoff's Rhapsody on a Theme of Paganini.

0: A buildup that sounds like it's leading to a huge crash-bang ending. But instead, the closing gesture is more like a sly wink to the audience. Music by Sergei Rachmaninoff, his Rhapsody on a Theme of Paganini. Pianist Yuliana Avdieva soloed with the German Symphony Orchestra, conducted by Santu Matthias Ruvali, a concert at the Philharmonie in Berlin. Our technical director here at PT is Craig Thorson. Gene Barron is our technical producer. Our director of media production and operations is Elizabeth Iverson. The senior director of media operations for APM is Josh Kubasta. We had engineering help this week from Tessa Block, Josh Savageau, and Cameron Wiley. 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I'm Valerie Kaler. 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
1: 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The second half is coming up very shortly. I am Tanya Cole. 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
0: There's an old German saying, art is beautiful, but it takes a lot of work. 20th century Swiss composer Franck Martin knew that firsthand. When Martin got an idea for a piece of music, he'd start to get sick, like physically sick. He'd get worse and worse until he made a choice: go to the hospital or start composing. If he was able to get enough notes down on paper, his illness would disappear. From APM, American Public Media, this is Performance Today. I'm Valerie Kaler. Ahead this hour, one of Franck Martin's self-cures, a musical take on earth, water, air, and fire. The four elements.
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1: 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The program includes arias and excerpts from Bach's cantatas and oratorios, featuring voice, solo oboe and flute, in addition to movements from Vivaldi's Four Seasons for Strings. Met opera conductor emeritus Franz Vogt leads the ensemble. Sunday, August 23rd, 4 p.m., in the sanctuary of the Unitarian Universalist Congregation in Santa Fe. Tickets and information at 877-466-3404 or nmpas.org.
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1: 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Right now, you're listening to Performance Today, and I think this is being presented perhaps in celebration of the Santa Fe Opera's presentation of Madama Butterfly. It's a live opera dinner featuring beloved selections from Puccini's Madama Butterfly, and it's presented by Tully's Deli here in Albuquerque. 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

Day. I'm Valerie Keeler, so glad to have you here for today's musical adventures and discoveries. Imagine you are an 18th century aristocrat. Now imagine you don't have quite the budget to maintain a full symphony orchestra. So what's a blue blood to do? Well, the next best thing was to keep a wind band on staff. Lots and lots and lots of music written during this era for that particular group of instruments. By the time we hit the beginning of the 19th century, though, the compositional well was running a bit dry for the wind ensemble. And along comes Antonín Dvořák. He took simple-sounding, folk-flavored melodies and rhythms and made them sound elegant and accessible, friendly and refined. Kind of miraculous, actually, how it sounds so effortless. All the more so because he cranked the whole thing out, start to finish, in 2 weeks. We'll sample from Dvorak's Wind Serenade in D minor with the Aspen Wind Orchestra led by Joaquin Valdepeñas. They're playing movements 2 and 3.

0: Antonin Dvorak was 36 years old in the winter of 1878-1879. For several years, he'd been making a modest living as a musician in Prague, playing viola in a restaurant dance band, giving piano lessons, playing the organ on Sundays. His compositions had just recently come to the attention of a guy named Johannes Brahms. But even though Dvorak was starting to get more recognition, he was still on that grind, piecing together jobs. When Dvorak did have a few weeks off that winter, instead of resting, like most of us would do, he put his head down and composed. Over the course of 14 days, he wrote the sparkling music we just heard, his Wind Serenade. Joaquin Valdepeñas led the Aspen Wind Orchestra in movements 2 and 3 from Dvorak's Wind Serenade in the Klein Music Tent at the Aspen Music Festival and School in Aspen, Colorado. In a moment, sibling revelry. 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
0: We're about to hear a performance featuring two musicians who've known each other their whole lives. Violinist Geneva Lewis and pianist Nathan Lewis, her older brother. They were born in Auckland, New Zealand in the 1990s, 5 years apart. After the family moved to California, Geneva, Nathan, and their sister Rochelle, a cellist, formed a successful family trio called the Lewis Family Trio, naturally. The trio did not continue as the Lewis siblings pursued their own careers. But that early love of chamber music stuck with Geneva and has become a huge part of her musical life. She's been performing with some of the biggest names in the field for several years now. That's why I find it so special that she returned to her childhood roots for a recent series of concerts, tapping into one of those first, most intimate musical collaborations in her life with her older brother, Nathan. Let's drop in on a concert they gave in Athens, Georgia. Geneva Lewis playing the violin, Nathan Lewis at the piano. They're playing the Sonata No. 3 in A major by George Frederick Handel.

Violin Sonata No. 3 by George Frederick Handel, played by a sibling duo. Geneva Lewis played violin with older brother Nathan Lewis at the piano. A concert at the University of Georgia Performing Arts Center in Athens, Georgia. Violinist Geneva Lewis is one of the great young violinists on the scene right now. And she's from a family of, I'd say, exceptionally talented people. Two musical siblings, her mother, a former runway model, and her dad, a tennis player who reached the 1983 Wimbledon final as an unseeded player. And Geneva is a former PT Young artist. Geneva Lewis says that doing the hard work and maintaining her passion for the art has allowed her to shape her artistic vision. And she's now sharing that vision in concert halls around the world.

0: In a moment, honey, you're looking a little green around the gills. Do you need to go write some music, maybe? 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
1: 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I'm Tanya Cole. And this Saturday, August 22nd, that is tomorrow, at the African American Performing Arts Center at Expo New Mexico here in Albuquerque, a night of jazz with the Abigail Rickards Quintet and just the two of us. Tickets and information at eventbrite.com. 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
0: The people who live with us, for better or worse, get to learn all our quirks and foibles. How we load the dishwasher. Whether we use a specific chair as our laundry basket. How we go about our work. And what we do with the stress of our jobs. Maria Martin was married to Swiss composer Franck Martin. And she discovered an interesting pattern connecting his compositional process to his health. When Franck Martin got an idea for a piece of music, he'd start to worry. Could he make anything of this, or was this a dead end? As the idea took shape and marinated, Martin would begin to feel sick, physically sick, sometimes with these intense flu-like symptoms, which would get worse and worse until he started composing. As soon as he was able to write enough notes down on paper, his illness would disappear. Maria Martin said her husband had a psychosomatic virus that she called compositis. Let's hear a piece that was completed after a bout of compositis in 1963 and 1964. The Four Elements by Franck Martin. Conductor Mirga Grashenyite-Tila is leading the orchestra of the Swiss Roman in concert in Geneva.

The Four Elements, a set of symphonic etudes by Swiss composer Franck Martin. Conductor Mirga Grzegniczek-Tyla led the orchestra of the Swiss Roman in concert at Victoria Hall in Geneva, Switzerland. Franck Martin died in 1974. His third wife, Maria, spent the rest of her life preserving his legacy. After his death, she continued to look over his estate and organize his manuscripts. And she made attempts to correct misinformation when she saw it, which she said was often. She said in her lifetime, she never saw a concert program or album booklet that didn't get something wrong, and she took it upon herself to send in corrections and commentaries. She revealed that when he was alive, Franck Martin would often ask her to write the notes for his pieces because he knew she could do it right. Maria Martin outlived her husband by 43 years. She died in 2017 at the age of 102. Knew her husband's music inside and out, and wanted to make sure it was shared correctly with the world.

Our staff here at PT is senior producer Catherine Slusher, producers Megan Oglesby and Kathleen Bradbury, associate producer John Goman, music logger David Kemp, and our classical digital producer is Inez Guanches.

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1: Hey, I'm Tanya Cole, and I have been with you this morning for what is called Mornings with Tanya, as well as Performance Today. It's 95.5 KHFM. Thanks for being here and spending part of your morning with me. I think you made the right choice by choosing your classical station to listen to. You have many choices, so that was nice of you. Thanks so much. I wish you an enjoyable weekend, and let's all hope for more rain, I think. We'll always take some more rain. Amy O'Brien joins you soon for the Midday Show.

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2: 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UNM Art Museum presents Tamarind Goes Global, 1985 to 2020, and Abundance, New Acquisitions from 2016 to 2026. 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Tamarind Goes Global is on view through Friday, March 12, 2027, and Abundance is on view through Sunday, December 6th. 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
3: Well, it is Friday, and if that doesn't feel good, take a deep breath and just take it all in. It's Amy O'Brien with you, and we are going to begin this shift with the music of Joaquino Rossini. He had an almost unbelievable gift for writing music that sparkles, and he composed The Silken Ladder when he was only 20. Already displaying his wit and energy and flair that would make him one of Europe's most celebrated composers. The opera's title refers to the ladder a young woman lowers from her window so her secret husband can visit her without her guardian finding out. And of course, that plot becomes a tangled web of disguises, misunderstandings, near disasters, right up his alley and his type of comedy. So let us enjoy with Claudio Abbado and the Chamber Orchestra of Europe, the overture from The Silken Ladder, composed by Gioacchino Rossini, here on 95.5 KHFM.

95.5 KHFM, your home for classical music in New Mexico. That was the Chamber Orchestra of Europe under the baton of Claudio Abbado, performing the overture from The Silken Ladder from Gioachino Rossini. It is Amy O'Brien with you. Thanks for being here. We're going to continue with a composer who was a master of writing music that was both elegant and memorable, whether that was for kings, churchgoers, or music lovers at home. His suite number 5 in E major, best known for one movement in particular, the Harmonious

blacksmith. Handel never gave it that title. That appeared years later, and no one's actually sure where it came from, but it has stuck. So the suite showcases his gift for graceful dance movements and dazzling keyboard writing. And he wrote it when he was establishing himself as a leading composer in London. So for you right now, Suite number 5 in E major, HWV 430 by George Frideric Handel on 95.5 KHFM.

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Classical Public Radio, that was Murray Pariah performing from Handel, Suite number 5 in E major. It is Amy O'Brien with you, and it's Friday. That means the weekend is here, and boy, there are great things happening all weekend long here on KHFM, starting tomorrow morning when Brent Stevens gets things going at 7 a.m. That's followed by the opera. Tomorrow at 11, the WFMT opera series is Verdi's Luisa Miller. So tune in and enjoy that. And then Kathleen Rich will be in following.

0: which will then lead in, of course, to the WFMT Orchestra series from 7 to 9. So great music all weekend long. All you need to do is tune in. It's that simple. And I have more music on the way. Stay with us.
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3: New Mexico Performing Arts Society, presenting the New Mexico Bach Society in concert. The program includes arias and excerpts from Bach's cantatas and oratorios, featuring voice, solo oboe and flute, in addition to movements from Vivaldi's Four Seasons for Strings. Met opera conductor emeritus Franz Vogt leads the ensemble. Sunday, August 23rd, 4 p.m., in the sanctuary of the Unitarian Universalist Congregation in Santa Fe. Tickets and information at 877-466-3404 or nmpas.org.
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0: 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It's Amy O'Brien. We're going to continue with one of the most prolific American composers of the 20th century. Wrote more than 60 symphonies, drawing inspiration from cultures and musical traditions beyond Europe. Born to an Armenian father and a Scottish-American mother, he actually spent much of his life searching for a musical language that expressed spirituality, nature, and a sense of timelessness. So he once said that he wanted to create music that would help people become more aware of their own souls. He may have done it with this piece. Let's enjoy Symphony No. 6, Opus 173, composed by Alan Hovhaness and performed here by Rudolf Werthen and Yves Lemingi on 95.5 KHFM.

0: Flamingi performing under Rudolf Verthun. That was Symphony No. 6, Opus 173, composed by Alan Hovhaness. This is your home for classical music in New Mexico, 95.5 KHFM. It is Amy O'Brien with you. Saturday, August 29th at 3 p.m., the Rahim Al-Haj Scholarship Concert comes to St. John's United Methodist Church in Albuquerque. It's a non-ticketed event, and it supports a newly created scholarship for young composers featuring performances by Rahim Al-Haj and Little Earth Orchestra, Amy Greer, Evan Dates, Juani de Isla, and Carmen La Chispa Montes, Nosotros, and special guest Ali McGraw. If you want more information, you can find that at music@stjohns.org. More to come as we continue our journey through today's music.
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Tone Koopman conducting the Amsterdam Baroque Orchestra with Cuabinga. That was the Allegro from Oboe Concerto in E-flat major, composed by Carl Philipp Emanuel Bach. It is Amy O'Brien with you, and Lunch at the Pops is coming up soon. We'll kick it off today with the music of Jerome Kern. We'll also have music next hour from George Cohen, Aaron Copland, Maurice Jarre, Alex North, Lennon and McCartney. It's going to be a good one. Make sure you spend your Friday afternoon here with me for Lunch at the Pops. We will continue now with the music of legendary Spanish cellist Pablo Casals, who believed that music was a force for humanity, compassion, and peace. I'm down with that. This piece, Ovos Omnes, takes its text from the Book of Lamentations. It means all you who pass by the way. So it's a meditation on sorrow, compassion, and the shared human experience. I could go for this week. Ovos Omnes by Pablo Casals, and performed here today by Cantus on 95.5 KHFM.

Cantus performing O Vos Omnes, composed by Pablo Casals on 95.5 KHFM, your home for classical music in New Mexico. 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

0: That was Eugene Ormandy with the Philadelphia Orchestra performing the Age of Gold Polka from Shostakovich. 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
3: It's the final week of the 53rd season of the Santa Fe Chamber Music Festival, which runs through Monday, August 24th. This week, baritone Benjamin Apple sings two Schubert song cycles, and pianist Kirill Gerstein, violinist William Hagen, and cellist Peter Stumpf play Beethoven's Archduke Trio. Gerstein also joins Katya Skanavi for piano duets by Schubert, Rachmaninoff, and Kurtag, and pianist Juho

0: Hoyonen gives a solo recital featuring sonatas by Scriabin. Hoyonen also joins violinist John Storgards, cellist Anssi Karttunen, and other festival artists for a Thursday evening concert with works by Mozart, Schumann, Sarajaho, and Sorensen. Santa Fe Opera music director Harry Bickett conducts Bach orchestral suites, and the Dover Quartet plays music by Schubert and Dvorak on the last two concerts of the season, plus the world premiere of Magnus Lindbergh's Festival Commission Piano Trio No. 2, and the return of our lecture series, BAM, Insights on the Brain and Music. 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
1: It is 12 o'clock, and that means it is time for Lunch at the Pops. And today we're opening with music from one of Broadway's most beloved craftsmen, Jerome Kern. Long before the era of Rodgers and Hammerstein, Kern helped shape the American musical by creating songs that felt natural, memorable, and emotionally genuine. This piece premiered in 1924 during the Roaring Twenties, when audiences were eager for smart, sophisticated entertainment. It may not be as well known today as Showboat, but it produced several popular songs and showcased his gift for catchy melodies and elegant songwriting. Here is the Sitting Pretty Overture with John McGlynn and the National Philharmonic Orchestra performing as we kick off Lunch of the Pops on 95.5 KHFM.

John Riglin and the National Philharmonic Orchestra performing the Sitting Pretty Overture from Jerome Kern. It's Lunch at the Pops on 95.5 KHFM, Classical Public Radio. And next up, we head to the American West with one of Aaron Copland's most beloved scores, Rodeo, which began life as a ballet in 1942, telling the story of a tomboy cowgirl determined to win the attention of the head wrangler on a ranch. Copland immersed himself in American folk tunes and cowboy songs to give the music an authentic sense of place and created a score that, well, it sounds unmistakably American. So while much of Rodeo or Rodeo is energetic, the ballet also has a charm that has made it a favorite for generations. And it concludes with the famous Hoedown. What we're going to hear right now is four dance episodes from Rodeo with Leonard Bernstein and the New York Philharmonic performing for Lunch at the Pops on KHFM.

0: Lunch of the Pops on 95.5 KHFM, Classical Public Radio. Leonard Bernstein and the New York Philharmonic performing four dance episodes from none other than Rodeo from Aaron Copland. It is Amy O'Brien with you. Thanks for being tuned in. The weekend is rapidly approaching. Make sure you spend some of your Sunday with us as well. Each and every Sunday night, you can tune in from 8 to 10 p.m. and enjoy the Chicago Symphony Orchestra, hosted by Lisa Simeone. And it's always great stuff, whether it's stuff from old recordings or insights from the CSO musicians, the composers themselves, lots of fun things happening. So tune in and enjoy it. This weekend, American jazz clarinetist and bandleader Benny Goodman, known as the King of Swing, appeared with the CSO on several occasions in the 60s and recorded concertos by Weber and Nielsen with the ensemble under Jean Martinon and Morton Gold. So there's even a very special Windy City themed encore. Tune in and enjoy that this Sunday, 8 to 10 p.m. right here on KHFM. And more music follows in just a minute.
1: Star-crossed love, betrayal, revenge. They're all part of Giuseppe Verdi's dramatic opera, Louisa Miller. Join me, Lisa Flynn, as we head to the Vienna State Opera for Verdi's passionate and tragic opera. Michaela Mariotti leads a fantastic cast and the chorus and orchestra. I hope you'll be listening.
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Maurice Jarre and the BBC Concert Orchestra performing The Man Who Would Be King, composed by Maurice Jarre on 95.5 KHFM. This is Lunch at the Pops. It's Amy O'Brien. And next up, we're going to salute one of the true giants of American musical theater. He was larger than life. He was writing, producing, directing, and even starring in his own shows. And that earned him the nickname, the man who owned Broadway. You would recognize some of his tunes like Yankee Doodle Dandy, Give My Regards to Broadway, and You're a Grand Old Flag. And so we're going to enjoy a George M. Cohan medley, a reminder of his gift for melodies that are upbeat and absolutely impossible to forget, composed by Cohan, obviously performed by Arthur Fiedler and the Boston Pops. It's Lunch at the Pops on 95.5 KHFM.

0: Arthur Fiedler and the Boston Pops performing a medley from George M. Cohan here on 95.5 KHFM. This is Lunch at the Pops, and it is Amy O'Brien with you, as I am each weekday for your middays. I want to remind you about some other great things happening here at KHFM, like the next 10 at 10, when the Santa Fe Symphony Education Project will step up and really show things off. So they reach thousands of students each year, and they work with young choral, orchestral, mariachi, even jazz musicians in a variety of settings. And so this month, we're going to celebrate the young musicians as they perform alongside Santa Fe Symphony members for a concert ranging from Mozart and Telemann to Duke Ellington and more. 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
3: The Santa Fe Opera's 2026 season features Puccini's Madama Butterfly, the story of a Japanese girl who sacrifices her heritage for the American dream only to find tragedy at the hands of an American naval officer. Mozart's The Magic Flute is a fantastical quest to save a princess full of enchanting characters and daring trials. Tchaikovsky's Eugene Onegin tells the story of unbridled passion, devastating heartbreak, and unspoken regret. A new production of Handel's Rodelinda presents a timeless tale of shadowy political intrigue and ultimately redemption. And the American premiere of Tobias Picker's Lili Elba, the true story of a Danish painter who became one of the first to undergo gender affirmation surgery nearly a century ago. Tickets are available at the opera's website, santafeopera.org, or 505-986-5900, Monday through Saturday, 9 a.m. to 5 p.m.
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It's Lunch of the Pops here on 95.5 KHFM, and that was Eric Stern and the London Symphony Orchestra performing the main title, Blanche and Four Deuces from A Streetcar Named Desire, composed by Alex North. Coming up at 1 o'clock today, your big one at 1, we will enjoy a quartet from Ludwig

on Beethoven. We'll also have music next hour from Liszt, Vivaldi, Harrison, and more. So make sure you stay with us here on KHFM. Lunch at the Pops continues next with a song that helped launch Beatlemania around the world. When I Want to Hold Your Hand was released in 1963, it became their breakthrough hit here in the U.S., and it ushered in a new era of pop music. Written by John Lennon and Paul McCartney, the, well, very irresistible melody and that youthful exuberance makes it a classic. And it continues to thrive in many different settings, which is where the Canadian brass comes in. For decades now, they've been delighting audiences by bringing a touch of humor to everything they play, whether it's Bach, Broadway, or the Beatles. And here they are performing I Want to Hold Your Hand by Lennon and McCartney for Lunch at the Pops on 95.5 KHFM.

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2: Well, it is 1 o'clock, and that means it is time for the Big One at One. And today's featured work is String Quartet in C Major, Opus 59, number 3, by Ludwig von Beethoven, the final quartet in the remarkable set known as the Razumovsky Quartets that he wrote for Count Andrei Razumovsky, the Russian ambassador to Vienna, and a very enthusiastic amateur musician. What he delivered was a little more ambitious than what people expected. They pushed the boundaries of the genre and really expanded technical demands. Many listeners at the time found them a bit bewildering. Actually, we're going to enjoy with the Tokyo String Quartet, Beethoven's String Quartet, Opus 59, number 3, Razumovsky Quartet, number 3, for your Big One at One right now on 95.5 KHFM.

95.5 KHFM Classical Public Radio, your big one at one today. That was the Tokyo String Quartet performing for you from Ludwig von Beethoven, String Quartet Opus 59, number 3. Thanks for being here with me. It's Amy O'Brien, and we're going to continue now with one of the 19th century's great musical adventurers who like to explore the sounds of cultures just beyond his native Hungary. And like many people of that era, he became fascinated with the fashion for all things Turkish, a style that had captivated audiences since the days of Mozart and Beethoven. I'm talking about Franz Liszt and his Capriccio alla Turca, which is a showcase for the piano and performed here by Young Wook Yu. Let's enjoy it on 95.5 KHFM.

0: Jungwook Yu on piano, performing Capriccio alla Turca, composed by Franz Liszt. It's Amy O'Brien, and this is KHFM Classical Public Radio. So each and every Sunday, I recommend waking up 7 to 10 a.m. and enjoying the Sacred Hours, hosted by Kathleen Rich. A beautiful way to start a Sunday morning. And that's followed by Sunday Baroque with Suzanne Bona, Brent Stevens in the afternoons from the top from 7 to 8. And then again, the Chicago Symphony Orchestra each and every Sunday night, 8 to 10 p.m. So tune in and spend your weekends here. There's great things happening on 95.5 KHFM. Speaking of great things happening, I've got more wonderful music on the way. So stay with us.
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95.5 KHFM, Classical Public Radio. It is Amy O'Brien with you. That was James Galway on flute performing with Claudio Scimone and Isolisti Veneti, Flute Concerto in G Major from Antonio Vivaldi. So coming up at 2 o'clock, your Oasis, 15 minutes of uninterrupted relaxation today, courtesy of Franz Schubert. We'll also have music after 2 from Brahms, Castelnuovo Tedesco. We'll hear from Copland and more. So stay with me. I've got more great things in store for you all next hour here on 95.5 KHFM. We continue now with a piece from one of the most original voices in American music, talking about Lou Harrison and his Symphony No. 2, which was composed in the 1940s. And this is the second movement, the Allegro Poco Presto from Symphony No. 2, with Dennis Russell Davies and the American Composers Orchestra performing here on 95.5 KHFM.

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0: and from
1: New Mexico Performing Arts Society, presenting the New Mexico Bach Society in Concert. The program includes arias and excerpts from Bach's cantatas and oratorios, featuring voice, solo oboe and flute, in addition to movements from Vivaldi's Four Seasons for Strings. Met opera conductor emeritus Franz Vogt leads the ensemble. Sunday, August 23rd, 4 p.m., in the sanctuary of the Unitarian Universalist Congregation in Santa Fe. Tickets and information at 877-466-3404 or nmpas.org.
2: Well, good afternoon. It's Amy O'Brien. And if you're just tuning in, you are just in time for your Oasis. We do this each weekday at 2. It's 15 minutes of uninterrupted relaxation to help you recharge, refocus, and normally I would say ease into the final stretch of the workday, but it feels better to say ease into the final stretch of the work week since it's Friday. So today we'll spend those moments with Franz Schubert, a composer whose gift for melody is still one of the wonders of classical music. We're going to begin with the Adagio from his Octet for Strings and Winds, inspired by Beethoven's Septet, but filled with Schubert's own warmth and lyricism. And then we'll hear Four Ländler for Piano Four Hands, a popular Austrian folk dance and an ancestor to the waltz. So take a deep breath. Step away from the afternoon's demands, get ready for the weekend, and settle in for your oasis with the music of Franz Schubert on 95.5 KHFM.

0: wrapping up Your Oasis, Yara Tall and Andreas Grothuysen performing Four Ländler for four piano, four hands, composed by Franz Schubert. Before that, it was the Boston Symphony Chamber Players performing the Adagio from the Octet for Strings and Winds, also by Franz Schubert, who was the master behind our Oasis today here on KHFM Radio. It's Amy O'Brien with you, and I'll be here until 3 o'clock, at which point Alexis will come in and take care of you. It'll be a great Friday, too. She's going to have a signature work just after 4, a Showtime piece at 5, and then the Symphony Hour at 6, as per the usual. So enjoy your afternoons and your Friday here with us on KHFM. Coming up tomorrow, this Saturday, at the African American Performing Arts Center in Albuquerque, a night of jazz with the Abigail Ricards Quintet and just the two of us. Tickets and information can be found at eventbrite.com. Stick around. I have more music on the way.
1: 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I'm Jan Weller. 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
0: It's Amy O'Brien with you, and we continue this hour with a piece composed by Johannes Brahms, who spent many years searching for his own voice. But his cello sonata, No. 1 in E minor, opus 38, is really where that voice emerges. It reveals his deep admiration for Johann Sebastian Bach, which is really apparent in the finale, but throughout the entire sonata, there's a blend of Baroque craftsmanship and romantic expression. So it's often described as autumnal in mood. I'll take it. I could get away from the heat for a little while. Here's Cello Sonata No. 1 in E minor, opus 38 by Johannes Brahms, performed by David Finkel and Wu Han on 95.5 KHFM.

0: Number one in E minor, composed by Johannes Brahms, here on 95.5 KHFM, Santa Fe, Albuquerque. 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

Your home for classical music in New Mexico, 95.5 KHFM, Classical Public Radio. That was Sharon Isbin and the Pacifica Quartet performing the first movement of Guitar Quintet Opus 143, composed by Mario Castelnuovo Tedesco. It's Amy O'Brien, and my weekend is about to begin. And yours, well, if it hasn't started yet, is off to a great start because Alexis Corbin will be coming in and keeping you entertained. I'm going to leave you with Aaron Copland's The Golden Willow Tree, and I'm going to remind you to be kind, ask for help when you need it, and remember that everyone is fighting battles that we may not see. So give grace. Choose hope, lead with love, and until Monday, take care of yourselves and love each other. As I said, Alexis is next, and this one's for Sean.

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I'm Alexis Corbin. Grateful to Amy O'Brien for another great midday of music. Coming up in the first half hour of my show, I've got symphonic music of Charles Gounod on the way, but we start with Sir Arnold Bax's Dance in the Sunlight. If you're just tuning in, thanks for joining us to Dance in the Sunlight on this Friday, August 21st, 2026.

That was Dance in the Sunlight, a work of Sir Arnold Bax, Jeffrey Tate leading the English Chamber Orchestra, and I'm Alexis Corbin at the KHFM studios in Albuquerque, where last night there was some rain to dance in, and we could all use it, so I sure hope there was some rain wherever you're listening from, but today we dance in the sunlight on this Friday, August 21st, and I'm here with you until 7 o'clock, and then my weekend begins. So do stay tuned for music of Bieber and Boccherini before long. Right now, it's Gounod's finale of his Symphony No. 2, performed by the Academy of St. Martin in the Fields.

0: Music of Charles Gounod, that was Neville Marriner leading the Academy of St. Martin in the Fields in the finale movement of Gounod's Symphony No. 2. And I'm Alexis Corbin. This week, Tanya Cole and I were both giving away tickets to the Abigail Rickards Quintet at the African American Performing Arts Center in Albuquerque. It's happening tomorrow, a night of elegant jazz with the Abigail Rickards Quintet and just the two of us. Now, I don't have any more tickets to give away, but I can direct you towards the information and tickets at eventbrite.com. Coming up next, we have Tafel Music performing a work of Heinrich Bieber, so stay with us.
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4: It's the final week of the 53rd season of the Santa Fe Chamber Music Festival, which runs through Monday, August 24th. This week, baritone Benjamin Apple sings two Schubert song cycles, and pianist Kirill Gerstein, violinist William Hagen, and cellist Peter Stumpf play Beethoven's Archduke Trio. Gerstein also joins Katya Skanavi for piano duets by Schubert, Rachmaninoff, and Kurtag, and pianist Juho Poyanen gives a solo recital featuring sonatas by Scriabin. Poyanen also joins violinist John Storgarts, cellist Anssi Kartunen, and other festival artists for a Thursday evening concert with works by Mozart, Schumann, Sarajaho, and Sorensen. Santa Fe Opera music director Harry Bickett conducts Bach orchestral suites, and the Dover Quartet plays music by Schubert and Dvorak on the last two concerts of the season, plus the world premiere of Magnus Lindbergh's Festival Commission Piano Trio No. 2, and the return of our lecture series, BAM, Insights on the Brain and Music. Tickets and information at 505-982-1890 or santafechambermusic.org. 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

Jane Lamont and Tafel Music brought us the Partia number 5 of Heinrich Bieber on 95.5 KHFM. You know, this year's series of the 10 at 10 has been spectacular so far, and I don't want to get ahead of myself or anything, but we are already looking forward to our close out of the season in November. Of course, we've got 10 at 10s coming up in September and October, but in November, the renowned pianist Anne-Marie McDermott returns to close out our season and returns for the benefit of KHFM with our season finale benefit recital, an intimate evening of music and drinks and food and friends. 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And now we have the Cello Sonata in C of Luigi Boccherini. Cellist Christian Benda performing with Sebastian Benda at the forte piano.

0: You have been listening to music composed by Luigi Boccherini, who was himself a cellist. That was his cello sonata in C, performed by cellist Christian Benda with Sebastian Benda at the forte piano. And a forte piano, by the way, is the term used to describe early historical pianos built before 1830. But what about the more modern ones? They are not called forte pianos. They're called pianofortes. And if that's confusing, don't worry. There will not be a test. You don't have to be an expert on all of the terms to enjoy the music on Listener Support at 95.5 KHFM. But for those of you keeping track, coming up next, we will hear Alan Feinberg at the pianoforte, the more modern of the two. He'll be performing music of Amy Beach after this, so stay tuned.
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Alan Feinberg at the piano performing Dreaming, a work by the American composer Amy Beach. Born as she was in the mid-19th century, Amy Beach was denied the chance to study music in an advanced way in Europe or to tour as a performer, even though she was a piano prodigy and quite capable, but it just wasn't what young women did at the time, I suppose. And then as a young wife, she was discouraged from publicly performing because that was just very unseemly to earn money by performing. So instead, she turned to composition until her husband died when she went out performing publicly again. Music of Amy Beach on Listener Supported 95.5 KHFM. Coming up, another trailblazing woman, performer and composer. We have a celebration of the birthday of Lily Boulanger for today's signature work in the 4 o'clock hour, plus music of Cherubini and Bach and more. So stay with us.

You've been listening to a well-beloved section of Haydn's The Creation. That was Achieved is the Glorious Work, originally written for

local soloists, a chorus, and an orchestra. The creation there in an arrangement for concert band, the United States Air Force Concert Band performing. I think Haydn would have liked the adaptation. Coming up, the 4 o'clock hour begins with your health minute from Johns Hopkins, followed by music of Carabini. Stay tuned.

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2: Physical and mental health issues can follow a stay in an intensive care unit, a condition known as PICS. Rohan Mather, a critical care expert at Johns Hopkins, says now that more attention is being focused on PICS, strategies to intervene and ideally to reduce PICS incidence or prevent it are being developed.
3: Identifying PICS has been a newer trend in the medical literature and in what science is trying to do that's really important. We have started to be able to identify whether things that we do in the ICU can be done better in a way to limit these impacts in the long term. We don't want them to have these consequences. So being able to understand who develops this and then being able to trace that back to identifying what kind of interventions can help mitigate this or decrease the odds of someone getting this, we need to study that more.
2: Mather says things like sedation, pain relief, and early mobility are being scrutinized in efforts to reduce the burden of PICS. At Johns Hopkins, I'm Elizabeth Tracy.
1: 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Happy to be sharing this Friday, August 21st, with you. Coming up, the weekend is on the way. It's basically here. 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Right now, I have planned for you a piece by a composer that actually Ludwig van Beethoven said was the greatest living composer of his time. Who could that be? It was Luigi Cherubini, in the estimation of Beethoven. So we have Cherubini's Horn Sonata No. 2 here in F major. It's performed by Barry Tuckwell and the Academy of St. Martin in the Fields. They're conducted by Neville Mariner.

0: That was Barry Tuckwell as the soloist, Neville Marriner leading the Academy of St. Martin in the Fields in the Horn Sonata No. 2 in F major of Luigi Cherubini, the composer that Beethoven called the greatest living composer, himself excepted. That was actually the question he was asked. Someone said, who's the greatest living composer other than yourself? And Beethoven stopped for a moment and then exclaimed, Cherubini. In fact, after the burial of Beethoven, there were two requiems played. One was Mozart's, and the other was Cherubini's. Coming up next on KHFM, no requiems on the way. Instead, a birthday celebration in honor of Lily Boulanger. But first, we check today's weather.
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2: Slight chance for gusty thunderstorms this evening. 62 the low tonight in Santa Fe, 69 degrees in Albuquerque. Saturday is going to be hot and dry in Albuquerque, a high of 97 degrees with a low of 69 degrees, 91 in Santa Fe, 62 the low Saturday night with a chance of thunderstorms. We'll have more on your extended forecast on KOAT.com. I'm KOAT 7 forecaster Christiana Ramos with your KOAT Action 7 News forecast for Classical 95.5 KHFM.
0: It is time now for today's signature work, and today it's the birthday of Lily Boulanger. She was born on this date, August 21st in 1893. Lily was the younger sister of Nadia Boulanger, and from the time she was just 5 years old, she would accompany her sister to her lessons at the Paris Conservatory. From there, she'd begin studying music theory there as well, and organ. She also sang. She played the violin and the cello and the harp, and at age 19 became the first woman ever to win the prestigious Prix de Rome for a cantata based on Goethe's Faust. Lily Boulanger's health was fragile from a very young age, and she passed away at the very early age of 24 from intestinal tuberculosis. Today we celebrate Lily Boulanger on her birthday with today's signature work. This is A Theme and Variations, performed by Emile Naumoff. Music of Lily Boulanger on 95.5 KHFM.

0: Emile Naumoff at the piano performing the theme and variations of Lili Boulanger for today's signature work on her birthday. Boulanger, born on this date, August 21st, 132 years ago. And we heard her theme and variations. It's a work that the author Yu Qian suggests displays the two sides of Boulanger's personality, a childlike and fragile side contrasted with a strong-willed and bold side. That was today's signature work. I'm Alexis Corbin, here with you until 7 o'clock on 95.5 KHFM. That's when David Zinkas takes over, and he's a night owl, so he's here with you until midnight, Monday through Friday. In the overnight hours, though, if you're a night owl too, you always have a friendly voice to keep you company, because Through the Night with Peter Vandegraaff is on from midnight until the birds come back in the morning with Tanya Cole. 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Coming up next, a full-length violin concerto of J.S. 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
1: 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I'm Kathleen Rich. 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
0: We return now with music of J.S. Bach. In 1976, the violinist Henrik Schering would record Bach's Violin Concerto No. 2, performing with the Academy of St. Martin in the Fields, led by conductor Sir Neville Mariner. Many would come to feel this was a benchmark interpretation of the work, known for its elegance and its precision. And we have enough time to hear the entirety now of that concerto. Henrik Schering performing with the Academy of St. Martin in the Fields, Sir Neville Mariner conducting. This is Johann Sebastian Bach's Violin Concerto No. 2.

0: Violinist Henrik Schering performing the violin concerto number 2 of J.S. Bach with the Academy of St. Martin in the Fields. Sir Neville Mariner conducted. I'm Alexis Corbin, and we were able to hear that entire violin concerto there. Coming up in the 6 o'clock hour, another full-length work, an even longer one, is on the way. The string quartet number 1 of Bedřich Smetana, known as the From My Life string quartet. So do stay tuned for that. Coming up next, though, we have music of Wayne Barlow on the way. Before we move on from Bach, I want to tell all of you Bach lovers that the New Mexico Performing Arts Society presents the New Mexico Bach Society this weekend. It is a performance happening in Santa Fe, and I want to make sure I give you all the correct information. So one moment. It is Sunday at 4 p.m. at the Unitarian Universalist Congregation in Santa Fe. We've been giving away tickets, but all the tickets are gone. I just want to let you know that this is a great place to tune in for ticket opportunities. But since all those tickets have been given away, you can find tickets and information at nmpas.org about the concert that the New Mexico Bach Society presents on Sunday. Music from cantatas, oratorios, passions, sinfonias, and the concerto for oboe as well, plus music of Vivaldi. And now we move towards Wayne Barlow's The Winter's Past. It's right after this.
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2: Slight chance for gusty thunderstorms this evening. 62 the low tonight in Santa Fe, 69 degrees in Albuquerque. Saturday is going to be hot and dry in Albuquerque, a high of 97 degrees with a low of 69 degrees, 91 in Santa Fe, 62 the low Saturday night with a chance of thunderstorms. We'll have more on your extended forecast on KOAT.com. I'm KOAT 7 forecaster Christian Ramos with your KOAT Action 7 News forecast for Classical 95.5 KHFM.
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4: It's the final week of the 53rd season of the Santa Fe Chamber Music Festival, which runs through Monday, August 24th. This week, baritone Benjamin Apple sings 2 Schubert song cycles, and pianist Kirill Gerstein, violinist William Hagen, and cellist Peter Stumpf play Beethoven's Archduke Trio. Gerstein also joins Katya Skanavi for piano duets by Schubert, Rachmaninoff, and Kurtag, and pianist Juho Pojanen gives a solo recital featuring sonatas by Scriabin. Pojanen also joins violinist John Storgards, cellist Anssi Kartunen, and other festival artists for a Thursday evening concert with works by Mozart, Schumann, Sarajaho, and Sorensen. Santa Fe Opera music director Harry Bickett conducts Bach orchestral suites, and the Dover Quartet plays music by Schubert and Dvorak on the last 2 concerts of the season, plus the world premiere of Magnus Lindbergh's Festival Commission Piano Trio No. 2, and the return of our lecture series, BAM, Insights on the Brain and Music. 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

Wayne Barlow was the oboe soloist with Joanne Folletta conducting the Buffalo Philharmonic Orchestra in the soloist's own composition. That was Wayne Barlow's The Winter's Past for oboe and string orchestra on 95.5 KHFM, where we always begin the 5 o'clock hour, Monday through Friday, with music from the stage or the screen. Showtime is on the way, followed by music of Berlioz and Holborn and Barber and more. So stay with us.

That was the Ensemble Fretwork performing music of the Renaissance by the 16th century Spanish composer and organist Antonio de Cabazon. That was his Diferencia sobre el Canto la Dama on Listener Supported, 95.5 KHFM, your home for classical music in New Mexico.

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2: 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What I'd like to share with you now is today's Showtime selection. At 5 p.m., we celebrate music written for the stage or the screen. And today we have music from the 1993 film The Piano, roundly nominated as or roundly thought to be the best film of 1993. And I say that from different polls of film experts and critics and viewers alike, actually. It's a film that would earn 8 Academy Award nominations and win 3 of them. Now, the music did not get an Academy Award nomination, but the score by Michael Nyman is still very beloved. In fact, the soundtrack album would go multi-platinum, so I'm guessing that was a nice consolation to not being nominated for an Oscar. The music of Michael Nyman is arranged here by Andy Keenan for the ensemble La Pietà. Angel Dubois is violinist and conductor of the ensemble. We will hear The Promise from Michael Nyman's score to the 1993 historical romance, The Piano. This is today's Showtime selection.

0: Today's Showtime selection was a track entitled The Promise from Michael Nyman's score To the Piano. It was an arrangement by Andy Keenan for the ensemble La Pietà. Angèle Dubois, violinist and conductor of the ensemble. That was today's Showtime from the 1993 film The Piano. I'm Alexis Corbin. Coming up, we have more music for theatrical productions, specifically the overture to Benvenuto Cellini. It's a work of Berlioz, after the weather.
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2: Slight chance for gusty thunderstorms this evening, 62 the low tonight in Santa Fe, 69 degrees in Albuquerque. Saturday is going to be hot and dry in Albuquerque, a high of 97 degrees with a low of 69 degrees, 91 in Santa Fe, 62 the low Saturday night with a chance of thunderstorms. We'll have more on your extended forecast on KOAT.com. I'm KOAT 7 forecaster Christiana Ramos with your KOAT Action 7 News forecast for Classical 95.5 KHFM.
0: We return with the operatic music of Hector Berlioz. In 1838, he wrote his opera Benvenuto Cellini, and when it premiered in Paris, it was a huge flop, actually. Berlioz himself would later say, he had the misfortune to believe that the topic would make an interesting dramatic subject for an opera. Well, while it might have been a flop, it also led to the creation of one of Berlioz's biggest successes. 5 years later, Berlioz would compose a new symphonic work called the Roman Carnival Overture, and he based it on two of the themes of the opera Benvenuto Cellini. This is the overture to that work, Hector Berlioz's music performed by Yoav Talmi and the San Diego Symphony Orchestra.

0: The overture to a failed 1838 opera by Hector Berlioz, the opera Benvenuto Cellini, unfortunately not a success, but it was a success over time as Berlioz would rework some of the themes of that opera into his very successful Roman Carnival overture. I'm Alexis Corbin, hoping that story inspires us all to view our perceived failures in a different light, maybe make something great out of them. Coming up next, 5 pieces of Anthony Holborn on the way. Stay tuned.
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five pieces by the 16th century composer Anthony Holborn. That was the Empire Brass performing. And I'm Alexis Corbin. And if you've gone out to see The Odyssey and you loved it, then maybe you would love its prequel, The Iliad. That's what Samuel Barber was inspired by when he wrote our next piece, Andromache's Farewell. Here's the composer's note. The scene is an open space before Troy, which has just been captured by the Greeks. All Trojan men have been killed or have fled, and the women and children are held captives. Each Trojan woman has been allotted to a Greek warrior, and the ships are now ready to take them into exile. Andromache, widow of Hector, prince of Troy, has been given as a slave wife to the son of Achilles. She has just been told that she cannot take her little son with her in the ship, for it has been decreed by the Greeks that a hero's son must not be allowed to live and that he is to be hurled over the battlements of Troy. She bids him farewell. In the background, the city is burning. It is just before dawn. Soprano Martina Arroyo performing with the New York Philharmonic, led by Thomas Shippers. This is Andromache's Farewell, music of Samuel Barber.

0: and happy you decided to tune in on this Friday, August 21st. You know, coming up a week from tomorrow, the Rahim Al-Haj Scholarship Concert comes to St. John's United Methodist Church in Albuquerque. It's a non-ticketed event that supports a newly created scholarship for young composers and features performances by Rahim Al-Haj and Little Earth Orchestra, Amy Greer, Evan Dates, a young composer himself, Juani de la Isla and Carmen La Chispa Montes will perform, Nosotros too, and special guest Ali McGraw will be there as well. Information is at music@stjohns.org. 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
2: Slight chance for gusty thunderstorms this evening. 62 the low tonight in Santa Fe, 69 degrees in Albuquerque. Saturday is going to be hot and dry in Albuquerque, a high of 97 degrees with a low of 69 degrees, 91 in Santa Fe, 62 the low Saturday night with a chance of thunderstorms. We'll have more on your extended forecast on KOAT.com. I'm KOAT 7 forecaster Christiana Ramos with your KOAT Action 7 News forecast for Classical 95.5 KHFM.
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We've been listening to the second movement, Adagio Religioso, of Henri Vieux-Thoms Violin Concerto No. 4. Paavo Järvi led the Deutsche Kammerphilharmonie Bremen with soloist Hilary Hahn. And for Hilary Hahn, that's a very special and nostalgic piece. She has said that it's a piece she truly enjoys performing. She revels in its operatic drama, lush melodies, long sweeping lines, imaginative virtuosity, and capricious emotional statements. She says it feels tailor-made for the instrument, but the main reason it's so special to her is that it was given to her at the age of 10 to perform by a very special person to her, her teacher at the time, Clara Burke.

Yovanovitch. Hilary Hahn revisiting a piece she started playing when she was just 10 years old, the Violin Concerto No. 4 of Henri Vieuxtemps. Coming up, the 6 o'clock hour is the Symphony Hour at 6, and it always brings us a full-length work. Today, a work of Bedřich Smetana, plus music of Weinberger and Mozart on the way. So stay tuned. 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

Claremont duo performed Water and Wine, music composed by a living Brazilian composer, guitarist, and pianist, Egberto Gismonti. 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So take us with you when you go on your travels, khfm.org, to stream us anywhere you go.